Hello and welcome. This is the SDF Amateur Radio Club Weekly Net number 440 for the 8th of June, 2026. Stand by one. Okay. That's Sierra Delta Foxtrot, the Super Dimension Fortress. And if you're not familiar with SDF, it's a public access Unix system that you can learn more about by directing your web browser to sdf.org. You can learn... I will pause for a few seconds now for priority traffic or to allow you to disconnect from the conference if you do not want to stick around for our net. Also, I need to try to debug what's going on with the non-radio stream.

0: Okay, well, for some reason, we are not going out over the Anon radio stream tonight, or today. So, don't know what to do about that. Anyway, back to the script. I am Alpha Bravo 9, Foxtrot Juliet, the net control operator today. My name is Wayne. I'm located in Urbana, Illinois, and my SDF username is JWH. And I see that all of the call signs on the dashboard are regular, so you all know all of this stuff here. So I'm going to skip forward a little bit and thank Michael N0VZC for letting us use this conference. You all know what a directed net means and that we're open to all licensed radio amateurs. And no topic this week. Although, let me think for a minute. Maybe I can come up with something off the top of my head. I've been tinkering with Echolink lately. We're trying to get the... we have a local emergency management agency repeater. And we used to have Echolink working on that repeater. And we've had some issues with networking because this is a county office building, and the county IT people, of course, so you can imagine that they have their ideas about firewalls and port forwarding. So we're going through some changes there and fine-tuning and trying to get Echolink working again. So if you've had experience setting up an Echolink in sysop mode, or, you know, like a dash R call sign, if you want to talk about your experience with that, I would definitely want to listen to you. Other than that, let's see. Field Day is coming up at the end of the month, so if you have plans to do something for Field Day, that's also a lively topic. We just had this over the weekend. Our local club had a tailgate sale. I think there were maybe five hands who were offering stuff for sale. Most of it was freebie. We could have called it a free sale instead of a tailgate, because this is an opportunity for hands to unload excess junk box items that have been taking up space. So now they can get rid of some of it and have room to collect new stuff. And I came home with a bag of goodies. Anyway, what else is going on here? That's all I can think of here. So I'm going to run down the list here. I see N4RNW, KF6GPE, and KC1TCA. So N4RNW, do you want to kick it off?
1: Well, good evening, Wayne, and everybody else out there. Who else we got? Richard and Ray. Gosh, I think I ought to win something for being called on first tonight. But hello from Southwest Florida, Fort Myers, and for RNW, Harold here. And another hot day. No rain yet, maybe a few showers wandering around. But we're still waiting for that consistent everyday rain pattern to kick in, and that'll keep everything relatively cooled off, but more humid. And then those things called hurricanes and thunderstorms and all that stuff pop up. But that's really the only thing I've got. I hear the Chicago Bears are pretty close to moving over to my state of Indiana. I think it's only about 15, 17 miles east across the border, but that's the big news. Okay, back to you, Wayne. Everybody have a good evening, good week. And if I drop out, just mark me short time. N4RNW.
0: Oh. I hate it when the focus moves. All right. All right. Yeah, well, you're already in the log here, Harold, short time or not. And a correction, I must not have had my WinAmp running properly, because evidently now we're coming out on the a non-radio stream just fine. So no problem there after all. Operator error. Okay, let's see. Next on my list here is KC1TCA.
2: Hi, Wayne and all. This is KC1TCA, Rich in East Falmouth, Massachusetts. My SDF username is RFX, and I think that's everything. I'm not sure. Anyways, I think I've gone dormant. I think that's what I'm doing. So I'm admitting to you guys that I've sort of become a dormant ham, and I haven't admitted it yet, but I think it's time. However, I was thinking of signing up with the field day with one of the groups that I'm with, one of the clubs that I'm with for field day this year, but I don't know if I'm going to do it. For some reason, I feel a little reluctant, but I'm going to do something different. I think that I'm going to try to undormant myself, and I've got this HF radio that I've mentioned in the past, and I haven't really done anything with it, and I think that for that weekend, I'm going to sit down with it and try to work it out. And so I think that would be a good use of my time and probably more productive. I mean, I'm sure everybody could use some help putting up some antennas, but a lot of times there are more than enough hands on deck for that. So I could probably spend my time better getting back into the field. My intention with all of this stuff was to use this stuff with robotics, and I have drifted very far away from that. And I kind of want to start moving back in that direction. I have some machines to use that I could use radio with, and I was going to use Arden Mesh. I thought that would be a good connector for all of that stuff for command and control. But I have been struggling with performance. When I stopped sort of working with Arden Mesh, we were struggling with some performance issues that I wasn't really sure how to deal with, but I should probably get back to that. And that's about it. It's great to be here with you guys, and hope everybody's doing well. And oh, the weather is fabulous here. It's on the Cape. It's 72 degrees, and it's been sunny all day. And that's what it was like yesterday and the day before. And I don't know if it's going to rain. It got cloudy this evening. It might. I think it rained overnight, but you know, whatever. We often end up in droughts in the summertime. Okay, that's it. KC1TCA out.
0: Okay, thank you, Richard. Your signal here on Echolink was really good here, about 80-90% of the V meter here. Yeah, you mentioned the weather. Wow, the weather here, hot and humid this weekend. We had a couple of brief showers today, but that just served to keep the humidity up. So hopefully, I think toward the end of the week or maybe next week, we've got some relief in store. Instead of high temperatures in the high 80s, we'll be back in the 70s again. Let's see, what have I got out here? Next on my list is KF6GPE.
3: Well, hello, everyone. This is Ray in Boulder Creek, California. My call sign is KF6GPE, and my username on SDF is my call sign. Field day. I have avoided our club's field day for the last very many years, and I'm not sure why. But one thing I do like to do that I didn't do last year is go out the weekend before, and maybe it's this next weekend. I can't remember. I always have my calendar. Sometime in the next 2 weekends is the VHF and Up contest, the spring contest. And there are, overlooking Silicon Valley, there are some pretty good summits where you can pretty much just park a car, put an antenna out of the car and work SSB 2 meters, and you get at least a hands in Silicon Valley, of which you can usually make half a dozen to a dozen contacts in under an hour. But if you're lucky, you can knife edge over the inland coastal mountains and then get into the Central Valley. I've had good luck doing that and worked, maybe half a dozen stations at a time into Merced and areas like that. So that's kind of cool. And it is knife edge. Propagation, so we really need to observe that and see, when it works and when it doesn't. So I need to look at my calendar, decide if I'm going to do that or not, and get the radio together. I've got an FD817A that should probably reread the manual before I go out. I'm going to spend most of my time twisting dials and not remembering how it works. Anyway, that's about it here. 73, back to you, Wayne, KF6GPE.
0: Okay, thank you, Ray. Yeah, that sounds interesting. And I'm here in the flatlands of Illinois. There's no way we're going to get knife edge propagation around here. So that sounds like something interesting to play with. Right. So no new stations have popped up on the dashboard here, and we're a little over 13 minutes into the net. So sort of drag my feet a little bit, try to think of anything else as for rechecks. To drag it out till at least 15 minutes, say, and you know, maybe the Aussies will show up or somebody else. So, does anyone want to recheck?

0: Right, nothing hurt. So one of the things that I brought home in my little goodie bag over the weekend is a Bionics Tiny Track 4. And, you know, I've downloaded the manuals, but I haven't started reading them yet. But have any of you had any experience playing with it? Any advice that you got from me?
1: KC1TCA.
0: Go ahead, Richard.
1: I have never heard of it. And I can't even switch out of Echo Link to check on what it is. Because I think it'll disconnect me. Or maybe it's only when I'm talking it does it. I don't know. Anyway, yes, it'll disconnect me. What is it?
0: Okay, it's a little gadget. It's about the size. Maybe it's a little large for your typical thumb drive, you know, but it is about the size of your thumb, a little bit larger, and it talks to a radio, and it talks to a GPS, and I think it talks to a computer. The idea is that if you want to make an APRS tracker, then you need a GPS and a radio and one of these. So the connection to a computer is kind of optional. So, I think that's pretty much it. I think the website is Bionics, BYONICS.com, or look up for Tiny Track, TINY-TRAK. I don't have it in front of me. And I don't have the manual open to read it, but I looked into it years ago, but I never actually bought one. And then here, somebody was giving one away, so I thought, well, oh yeah, free. That sounds like a nice price. I'll give it a try. So anyway, we'll see what happens with that. I may end up re-gifting it.
1: Thanks. Okay, well, I'll check that out. It does sound kind of interesting. Like I said, I was hoping to get to work with doing robotics with this. So, and aprons, I probably don't need it because I always know where the robot's going to be, like either under my deck or on my roof. Still, it would be interesting. And it sounds like there are similar data connection. I don't know if it doesn't sound like it's two-way. It just sounds like a one-way thing for Apers anyways. It does sound interesting. So, KC1TCA.
0: Right. As the name says, I think the main use case is to have some kind of a tracking device for, you know, a vehicle, a person, whatever, or APRS. So anyway, I see we have VK2DY has joined us. Hi, Robert. We do not have much of a topic this week. I did mention Field Day, which you probably know what that means, but I know that you don't have the same kind of deal down there in Australia. Let's see, what else did we talk about? Well, that's pretty much it. So go. You have the mic if you want it, Robert. Go ahead.
2: Yes, sorry. Good morning. This is Robert Richards. You live 2 Delta Yankee in Northwestern Sydney, where it's currently, I think it's about 12, 13 degrees here. It's cold at the moment. We got down to 6 last night. Got down to 4 the night before, so definitely winter settling in here. But the sun is shining, so it isn't tough. I mean, it's winter, what do you expect? Long weekend here in part of Australia anyway, King's birthday weekend. I think all but 2 states celebrated now. And so everybody's off and about and running around and enjoying the only winter holiday we have down here. And speaking of that, the ski field's open, and I just checked the ski cameras, and it looks like the ski slopes are busy. So that's they need the business down there. And hopefully the price of petrol is not driven away too many people. Anyway, other than that, what else is happening here? Not a whole lot else to share. Just been playing around with the QRP Labs device, working fine. I've got about 45 or 50 contacts on FT8. Probably would get more if I raised the antenna a bit and made it a better position. So I'm going to try to adjust the antenna for my FT8 experience. See if I can get it up. Maybe put it on the roof and run it down into my ham shack. My ham shack's actually just a garage, but I can run it through the vents in the garage cable, and maybe we'll try that. See if it works better. Other than that, nothing else really exciting. I'm waiting for the Pebble HF rig. I like these little QRP rigs, and a little $50 US rig, even if it's only 20 meters. Sounds like a fun device to do. It's a little bit of soldering, and then you got a fun little device to play with in 20 meters. It's a good band. So once they become available, I'm buying one. Anyway, other than that, nothing else to share. Thank you for taking my check-in. BK2DY.
0: Okay, well, thank you, Robert. Let me just make sure I've got that right. Did you say Pebble, Papa, Echo, Bravo, Bravo, Lincoln, Echo?
2: I believe it's just Pebble HF for high frequency. Pebble HF, I believe. I'll take a quick check. If I'm wrong, I'll check back. Otherwise, it's pebblehf.com, I think. I'll check. You take it, you want.
0: Okay, I can also try that here real quick here, I think. PebbleHF.com it is. Okay, we'll definitely check that out. Thank you for mentioning it, Robert. Let's see, Ray must have dropped out here. He's not on the dashboard anymore. So I guess I'll make this final call for rechecks or any new check-ins. Please call now.

Okay, nothing heard. So I guess it's time to wrap this up. This concludes this week's SDF Amateur Radio Club Net at, let's call it 0022 Zulu. If you would like to continue the conversation, well, I'm over here in comm in the Anon radio room. I don't think we've heard anything from the DMR talk group gateway in a long time. So I'll say that this is Net Control Station, AB9FJ, saying 73, everyone.

down or hurt them because they got long hair, listen to the wrong kind of music, wrong color, whatever they thought was the reason to do it. For every one of those fucking police, I'd like to take a pig out here in this parking lot and shoot them in their motherfucking face.

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1: I want your blood. And I want your souls. And I want them both right now.
2: 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Hope it doesn't rust the barrel.
3: Shoot it, man. Shoot it in the head.
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5: There are no typical murderers. Some plan their crimes meticulously, while others kill on impulse.
6: Let me tell you something, Pandeo. You pull any of your crazy shit with us, you flash a piece out on the lanes, I'll take it away from you and stick it up your ass and pull the fucking trigger till it goes click.
7: Jesus.
6: You said it, man. 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
0: These violent delights have violent ends, and in their triumph die like fire and powder, which as they kiss, consume. 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

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Patiently, the vultures wait for the inspection to finish, so that they can begin their own.

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Now you can be the DJ with SDF Open Mic. 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

0: From NPR News, this is All Things Considered. I'm Audie Cornish.
1: And I'm Melissa Block. Facebook and other social networks have transformed the way we interact online, but using computers to share information and meet friends predates the 21st century. From New Hampshire Public Radio, Todd Bookman reports on one of the first social networks, a network that people still use.
2: Before Facebook, before MySpace, even before Al Gore, there was an internet, the 1980s internet, when users still connected through phone lines and communicated through simple lines of text. It may sound outdated, but today, that version of the internet is still very much alive.
3: How do you pronounce your name?
4: I always type it, so there's never really any need to pronounce it, but I guess Bullywiff, that's how you might say it.
2: Bullywiff is this guy's handle, his screen name. Offline, he's Pat McNamee King, a 23-year-old college student in Concord, New Hampshire.
3: So we're near your parents' basement?
4: Yeah, I'm connected to the internet through an Ethernet cable I pulled down through the ceiling. There's a big piece of exposed communication stuff, bunch of telephone cable wires. It's dark in here. Just storage, bunch of stuff.
2: Perched over a small laptop, Pat/Bullywiff logs into an online community called SDF. It's sort of like Facebook, Gmail, and a gaming site all rolled into one. But there aren't videos or pictures or even ads on the screen.
4: This is a lot more elegant, I think. This is just text. There's no mouse. It's just all in a command line. Using a mouse and having windows and dragging stuff around it's distracting.
2: This is the internet for people that actually understand how the internet works. Instead of websites, users are accessing a shared operating system. They can chat, email, and post within the system, but only by typing in commands. SDF has been around since 1987 and currently has about 30,000 members. But at one time, this type of computing was the internet.
5: They were extremely popular. They were like the alternative to AOL and CompuServe back in the early days. But nowadays, they're, you know, very, very obscure.
2: Rob Fleischman is a computer scientist and internet expert. He says that at one time, porn and pirated materials were commonly shared on these systems.
5: These little areas of the internet that are not particularly popular are great places for nefarious characters.
2: Most of that business has migrated onto the mainstream web, along with all the legal activities, too. SDF is now really just a hangout for computer hobbyists. Back in the 80s, when users still had to use landline telephones to connect, they would usually only communicate with other computers that had a local number. Nobody wanted to pay long-distance charges. And because other users were in your area code, it was common for them to get together in person. Online friends actually became real friends. Today, users from around the globe are on SDF, but they still do occasionally meet up in person.
4: I think that would be really cool. I haven't come across anyone in Concord, New Hampshire. If I did, I'd love to meet up with them.
2: For now, Pat McNamee King is satisfied just surfing around on SDF. Rob Fleischman told me that this type of computing will never totally fade away. There will always be users that are willing to trade the bells and whistles of a website for the hard elegance of code. But because SDF requires some serious computer know-how, it will likely stay limited to the internet's basement. For NPR News, I'm Todd Bookman in Concord, New Hampshire.
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0: Greetings, ladies and gentlemen. 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
1: This is the Banana Republic at 2300 hours on a Saturday. We will be talking to people on the airwaves, just like in the old days on the Robben Island. 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
1: 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I do a show here on Anom Radio called Objects and Mirrors every Tuesday at 0100 hours UTC, very much in the style of what I used to do as a college radio DJ. A lot of rock, some jazz, some soul, some classic alternative, whatever I feel like. 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
2: This is my 大红袍。No. Okay. 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
3: Tune in every Thursday, Friday, and Saturday at 2000 hours, a.k.a. 8 p.m., Universal Time Coordinated, same thing as Greenwich Mean Time, for The Sound Show, where we do genre mix, discussion, interviews, and avant-garde guitar. 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
4: This is Science Report. Today, vibroacoustics. Vibration. It can annoy or calm. Sound. It can foster serenity or destroy concentration. Put them together and you get the science of vibroacoustics. Just how the mixture of sound and vibration affects human beings is of critical importance, among other things, to our space program. Generally speaking, lower frequencies produce vibration, which is felt. Higher frequencies are more often transmitted as sound, which is heard. The combined effects of vibration and sound aren't simply added together. Often the two interact, producing an enhanced effect. Just how this enhanced effect influences human beings is the study of vibroacoustics. Dr. Kelly Wilshire, who works at NASA's Langley Research Center, elaborates.
5: Each particular person has their own limits or tolerance to noise and sound. Some people are very much annoyed or bothered by particular types of sounds, characteristics of sounds that wouldn't bother other people. So it's a very individualistic phenomenon.
4: Uncovering what parameters govern human response to a given condition of noise and vibration is the goal of vibroacousticians. Human psychology is a critical aspect of vibroacoustic research. It's also highly variable. Unbearable noise to an adult might be soothing music to a teenager. The immediate goal of this science is improved performance of astronauts. According to Dr. Wilshire, the focus of current work is to establish acceptable levels of noise and vibration for humans in outer space. But, she says, spin-offs from this space-oriented research will benefit us all. Science Report, a feature of the American Institute of Physics.
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4: Hey, my chatties and my uncles here. 2300 hours on the set, demon. You're gonna be tuning into this Banana Republic and all. 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One never knows what you're gonna get on a Saturday night. 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

0: Haha, gotcha. 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

Hello, this is Tobe, coming to you live from a location approximately 1 kilometer to the south of the most heavy fighting in this conflict to date. 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
1: Hello, this is the Gordon Bodrog. From the S to the D to the F, I am the original SDF gangster. I'm a demigod cyber cheddar. And I like to go online. I'm a demigod cyber cheddar. I'm online all the time. When I go into the room, everybody lives. Cause I'm a demigod cyber cheddar. And I never aim to please. When I ask you for your wares, I say it like wares. Cause I'm a demigod cyber cheddar. And I keeps asking for the wares. When I post on your news group, I end in the flames. Cause I'm a demigod cyber cheddar. And claim a claim to the flames. I'm a demigod cyber cheddar. And I like to go online. I'm a demigod cyber cheddar. I'm online all the time. I'm a demigod. I'm a demigod. I'm a demigod. I'm a demigod. I'm a dem. I'm a dem. I'm a demigod cyber cheddar. And I hope you like me.

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We's gonna be talking to yous at 2300 hours on Saturdays. And just remember, rules is rules. If you're not listening, I'm going to be taking you to the Robben Island, and yous also gonna have to be breaking the rocks up on the beach. Yummy. Yeah,

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0: Hi, my name's Tobe, and I can incite a riot almost anywhere I go. 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
1: Science Report presents Piano Tuning and Micro Worlds. Sound as though that piano is in tune? Well, it probably is, according to 20th century standards. The tuning of each key is equidistant in terms of tone from the key before and after. But during the 18th century, pianos were tuned differently. Dr. Owen Jorgensen of Michigan State University's School of Music tells how past pianists would feel about today's tuning methods.
2: It's very possible that the musicians would have considered the piano to be out of tune, or at least crudely tuned. Maybe not totally or tolerably out of tune or anything to that extent, but certainly not refined to the degree that they were used to.
1: Today's tuning is called equal temperament. 2 centuries ago, not all keys on a piano were the same tone from octave to octave. This gave chords from harpsichords and pianos a different tone. Some of the world's great composers, in fact, wrote with that kind of tone in view. Today, most musicians hardly realize that these instruments can have a different form of tuning.
2: In today's music world, there are very few musicians who are aware that the tuning of the 18th century was different. And mostly, the people that are beginning to become aware of this are harpsichordists and some early 40 pianists.
1: Old world tuning is termed well-tempered. Today's tuning style, called equal temperament, evolved to fit the tone and color of more modern 19th and 20th century music. But if more contemporary music sounds harsh in old-style tuning, how does early music sound on today's pianos? Answers Dr. Jorgensen.
2: Music that was written for the old tuning and played in the modern temperament called equal temperament just simply lacks color. And the reason is that all of the tones are spaced exactly equally apart from each other. That would be very similar to looking at a painting reproduced in black and white.
1: Peering into minuscule worlds has always been an ambition of scientists. The first optical microscopes enabled researchers to see microorganisms. Today, technology has developed so that we are able to get a glimpse of molecules, and possibly in time to come, the very atoms of which molecules are made. The instrument that accomplishes this feat is called the transmission electron microscope, and physicist Murray Gibson of AT&T Bell Labs explains the basis for its capabilities.
3: A transmission electron microscope relies on very high energy electrons, which have sufficient energy to penetrate through a very thin sample of material and form an image which is very much like the image formed by an ordinary optical microscope.
1: Resolution is the key factor in viewing smaller worlds. Basically, no energy can delineate something smaller than its own wavelength. The smaller the wavelength, the higher the ability to distinguish smaller features. The illumination behind the transmission electron microscope comes from electrons. Dr. Gibson sums up the relation of resolution and wavelength.
3: Well, the advantage to electron microscopes as far as resolution is concerned is the wavelength. The ultimate resolution of any optical instrument, be it electron optics or X-rays or light, a familiar light microscope, is given by the wavelength of the radiation that is used to form the image.
1: A transmission electron microscope is able to magnify objects millions of times. On this scale, a baseball would appear as large as the Earth. Yet improvements for this hardware, which can already see large molecules, are in the offing. Brighter electron sources will help. So will better optical systems that take over where the electron beam leaves off. Yet one more benefit will come from a vibration-free environment, explains Dr. Gibson.
3: When you take a picture of a material, if there's any vibration, that vibration will blur the image and make it useless. And at the moment, we're at the level that motions that correspond to speeds of only 1 foot per century are sufficient to blur the pictures that we're taking.
1: This has been Science Report, presented by the American Institute of Physics. Scientists exploring the universe we live in. researching today for the world of tomorrow.

0: Good evening, this is your host, Bruce. Welcome to Audio Theater for July 1st, 2021. This evening, on Audio Theater, we present a thriller trifecta from the old-time radio series, Quiet Please. Tonight's show's titles will be Camera Obscura, Not Enough Time, and Don't Tell Me About Halloween. These shows' original air dates were October 13th, 6th, and 27th, 1947, respectively. Quiet Please, as we present tonight's thrillers momentarily. Enjoy this evening's presentation.
1: Quiet, please. Quiet, please.

0: 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Quiet Please for tonight is called Camera Obscura.
1: I don't suppose you ever killed anybody, did you? I didn't think you had. Funny, though, you can't tell, you know. Murderers very seldom look like murderers, and there's lots more of them around you have any idea. I know a fella, a little squinched-up, wheezing gizmo. He's a carpenter, lives on Berendo Street down in L.A. Murdered his wife's brother in 1928, and nobody ever had the faintest idea, except the wife's brother. And the guy's doing fine. He thinks he's got away with it. Well, he'll find out. Like that woman in Alameda that killed her husband with that stuff you can buy at any drugstore and never have a clerk raise an eyebrow at you? No, there's no such thing as getting away with murder, friend. Believe me. Then, for my money, walking up the 13 steps and standing on a trap door with 9 turns of a hangman's knot rubbing against your left ear, or sitting in a chair smelling burnt almonds with a lot of scared faces staring at you through a little window, or even the hot squad itself. Believe me, any of those legit ways of paying off for murder is pie compared to what you're going to get if you let it ride. You're sure you never killed anybody, huh? Well, you better be. I know. Believe me, I know. I killed Philip D. Vandervoort on September 29th, 1928. I was never arrested. I was never suspected. But no, I'm not going to tell you how I killed him. I'm not running a school for murderers. And anyway, if you're planning on murdering somebody, you got your own ideas on how you want to do it. The only thing is, I bet you a quarter when you get done listening to me, you'll change your mind. You see. The man said he was going to call my story Camera Obscura. I suppose maybe that puzzles you a little bit. Not everybody knows what a camera obscura is, but practically everybody here in Santa Monica knows. Biggest camera obscura in the world's right here, down at the foot of Santa Monica Boulevard in the little park that runs along the top of the Palisades. It's a little green building, probably 20 feet high, practically circular, maybe 20 feet in diameter.

0: And up on the top, in a little kind of cupola, is a lens. Like a camera lens, only bigger. And some kind of mirror arrangement in there with it, and there's a big round table that almost fills the building. White top on it. And the image the lens picks up is reflected down under the table, so it's like a Technicolor movie of whatever's going on outside. There's a wheel, like a ship's steering wheel that you turn to turn the lens with it, turn it around so you can point it out towards the bay or up the street or anywhere. That's a cute little gizmo. Tourists have been getting a kick out of it for I don't know how many years. Ask anybody that's ever been in Santa Monica. Everybody's seen it, and an awful lot of people have been in it. And that's the Camera Obscura, a harmless little green building in a park in the sunshine, and black as a murderer's heart inside. And a miniature world lying flat on a table in there. Go see it sometime. You'll get a bang out of it, too. Even if you don't see what I saw. There was this girl that worked in Llewellyn's restaurant next door to Harry Collins' bargain store where I worked. Now, I've forgotten her name, Kate or Mary or Joanne or something, just to show you. That morning, I went next door for a cup of what Llewellyn claims is coffee. Nobody in there but this girl, this waitress, Mary or Kate or whatever her name was. She'd been crying. I said, "What's the matter with you, kid?"
1: "Nothing."
0: "Give me a cup of coffee." "What's the matter, kid?"
1: "Oh, nothing. Cy, you seen Phil Vanderwood the last couple of days?"
0: I looked up at her, and the tears started out of her eyes again, and I said, and I was telling the truth, I said, "Not since night before last." "Why?" I said.
1: "Where'd you see him?"
0: "Why, down to the PE station down the street." "What's the matter? Did he run out on you?"
1: "Oh, Cy, did you know?"
0: "What do you mean? Did he?"
1: "He's gone."
0: "You sure?"
1: "I knew it when I gave him the money. I knew it.
0: "What did you do? Did you give him money?"
1: "Oh, Cy, don't tell anybody, will you? Please don't."
0: "Well, I won't, but..."
1: "He said he needed $200 to pay a man for something, and the banks were closed, and he couldn't get any money, and he needed it so bad."
0: "You mean you gave him $200?
1: I borrowed it from Llewellyn. I told him I'd give it back to him in the morning. I had $240 I'd saved up, and... Oh, Cy, what am I going to do?"
0: "Wait a minute. Wait a minute," I said. "So this was where the money came from. Well, wait a minute," I said. "You mean you borrowed $200 from Llewellyn to give to Phil, and now he's gone and you got to dig it yourself?"
1: "Saved and saved and saved, Cy, and now I..."
0: "Ain't that fine. Ain't that fine. How come you did it? Couldn't you have borrowed it from somebody else, for God's sakes?"
1: He... "We was going to get married, Cy."
0: "Well, you sap. $200, you sap."
1: I know it. But what am I going to do?"
0: "I guess pay up." "You said anything to the police?"
1: "Oh, no."
0: "You going to?"
1: "Well, I don't know. Should I?" "No, I can't."
0: "Why not?"
1: "Well, I don't know if he really ran out on me, but..."
0: "You were going to marry him, huh?"
1: "He asked me to."
0: "Yeah. Well..."
1: "Oh, Cy, don't say anything about it to anybody, will you?"
0: "No, I won't say anything. I won't say anything."
1: If he's really gone..."
0: "He's gone, all right."
1: "What should I do?"
0: "Well, you can go to the cops if you want to, but if I was you, you'd get an awful lot of publicity, you know. That worth $200 to you?"
1: "I know it. I don't know what to do."
0: "Well, I gotta beat it. Harry will be screaming for me. Here, you got change for a $10 bill?"
1: "Yeah, I guess so. Oh, 10. 50. 2. 3, 4. 5, 5, 10.
0: See what I mean? She didn't have the faintest idea that that was one of the $10 bills she gave to Phil Vanderford a couple of nights ago. Isn't it amazing? I should have thought she'd notice how wrinkled and damp the bill was from the salt water. You see, I didn't think about going through his pockets till after I took him out there under Santa Monica Pier and fastened him to one of the pilings down deep. It was a good place, I thought. Nobody ever goes out there. Nobody but the barracuda and the flat, ugly stingrays with those rows of teeth like white needles. Kind of left the camera obscura sitting out there on the Palisades all by itself, didn't we? Yeah, we'll get back there. I'll say we will. It was funny about Phil Vanderbilt. He was one of those fellas you see around town, you never get to know him. But you see him, and he's like a bus stop sign or one of the kids that sells the Outlook and the Express on the corner across the street from the California Bank. You know, he's there, and you never notice him. Never notice him when he disappears, either. It's like that in California quite a lot. So Philip D. Vandervoort sort of faded out. And practically the only people in Santa Monica that thought about him was me and the babe in Llewellyn's restaurant. And she didn't know I thought about him at all. Funny how a fella is. She never brought up the subject to Phil. I was the one that talked about him. And she... well, I guess she had been in love with him. There's something about being in a setup like this, a game, kind of playing it right up to the edge, saying things that'd give you away if she'd had the slightest inkling. A great kick. Yeah. A great kick. I remember one afternoon, I had Wednesday afternoons off, and that day I stopped in the restaurant and she was putting on her hat. Llewellyn had told her her business was slack that day and she could have the half day. So instead of eating a piece of pie, I said, come on, let's take a walk. Thought maybe we'd go down to the beach and take one of the trams over to Ocean Park and play tango, eat a couple of hot dogs. So we started down Broadway and I said, hey, you ever been in that camera obscura over there?
1: No, have you?
0: No, let's go see what it is.
1: Okay.
0: It was one of those afternoons when the sun was still shining bright. There was a big bank of fog sitting offshore a few miles, sort of sneaking in to take over. Those afternoon fogs in Santa Monica are a thing. They slide in, and all of a sudden, it's like a great big damp gray seagull sitting down on top of you. So I figured the fog would be in another hour, and the beachfront is pretty dreary when that happens, so maybe we'd kill a little time in this gizmo and then walk on over to the Criterion and see the Rough Riders. That was what was playing then, the Rough Riders. There isn't anybody around the camera obscura when we climb up the steps. No tourists, nobody, just the girl and me, whatever her name was. And the wooden door bangs behind us. I didn't know a place could be so dark. Well, we stood there and looked at the white top table and the moving picture of Santa Monica on it. I have to admit, it's quite a kick the first time you see it. But I hadn't seen anything yet. I twisted the wheel around, and the picture slid across the tabletop, and there were the breakers rolling in. There was La Monica Ballroom and the merry-go-round and the pier, and people fishing and people walking around. And I thought about what was under that pier, if it was still there. And then a man walked by real close, so he almost filled the whole picture. He turned, and he seemed to look right at us. Up off that tabletop.
1: Look, there's Phil.
0: And there he was, staring right at me and kind of smiling. And right behind him in the picture was the pier I left him under. And he stood there. She fumbled at the door and threw it open, and the light flooded over the picture, and he was gone. Yes, and when I went outside, he was gone from there, too.
1: But we saw him, Si. We both saw him.
0: I don't know. I couldn't tell her it was impossible for Phil Vanderbilt to stand outside the camera obscura that afternoon, could I? I had to go along with her. I had to say, sure, you'll see him again. Sure, you'll get your $200 back. Sure, he'll show up again. Every time I said it, I got that chilly, cold seaweed feeling between my shoulder blades. I should have had sense then and gone up to Clarence Webb's office and turned myself in and said, Clarence, I murdered Phil Vandervert and you'll find him tied to a piling under the pier out there just the other side of the dance hall. I should have done that. All they'd have done to me was send me up to Folsom and put the black cap on me. No, I had to do it the hard way. I had to get away with murder. I had the hunch and I didn't play it. I wish I had, that's all.
1: Let's go over to the camera obscura again, Si.
0: I didn't want to go to the camera obscura again. I didn't want to go in there in the dark. I didn't want to see that picture. I didn't want to see Phil Vandervoort. This afternoon, the fog was already coming in. You couldn't see the end of the pier, and as you looked out toward the bay, that white wall kept easing in closer and closer. I had the feeling that when it got to me, I'd disappear too. Right in broad daylight, you get that feeling. It was warm in there in the camera obscura from the sunshine that had been beating down on it all that one morning.
1: Look at the fog, Si. Look, Si.
0: The fog in the picture swirled aside a little. There was somebody coming toward us. I had the illusion that he was actually coming toward us right out of the picture. And then the fog blew away a little more from his face.
1: It's Phil. Look, Si, it's Phil. I knew we'd see him again. Phil!
0: And she ran out of the place and the door slammed shut. I was all alone in there. She ran down the steps and I could see her in the picture and Phil came walking steadily toward me and then I could see her in the picture. She ran toward him outside there and I could hear her calling outside.
1: Phil!
0: And she ran toward him in the picture and I could see them both just as plain as I see you. And she ran straight through him as if he was part of the fog himself and he kept on coming closer toward me. Closer and closer. I don't know how I got out of there. I honestly don't know. I remember I couldn't find the door in the dark, and when I finally did get out, my hands were all full of splinters from pounding on the walls, and there was a gash over my eye where I fell down the stairs, and I've never been so scared in my life. I mean to say I had never been so scared in my life. You see, something tripped me as I opened the door. Something caught my ankle and threw me. No, it wasn't Phil Vandervoort's hand, as you're probably thinking. It was a long strand of wet seaweed. The kind that gets all tangled around the pilings under the pier.
1: Let's go over to the camera obscura.
0: I said I'll never go to that place again. I will never go to that place again.
1: I'm going anyway. If you don't want to go, I'm going.
0: I said don't go. Don't go. It's foolish to go to that place.
1: There's some reason why Phil's hanging around that place, and I want to go there.
0: I thought, I know why. I know why he's hanging around there.
1: No, I won't go to the movies with you. Going over to the camera obscura, whether you want to go or not.
0: And I knew I had to go. I said to myself, if you let that girl go over there by herself, she'll see him again, and what'll she find out? I said to myself, you got to go with her so you can keep her from finding out whatever she might find out. And I said, well, all right, I'll go just this one time. There wasn't any fog this time. It was a beautiful, bright day. There was just the two of us. Or I should say the three of us. Yeah, we saw him again. This time was the payoff as far as she was concerned. Oh, I'll tell you about it. There wasn't anything wrong with the picture as long as we had the lens aimed toward town. She turned the wheel slowly and the picture flowed past on the table. Up northward toward the Miramar Hotel, down Ocean Boulevard with the palm trees in front of the little real estate offices. And then we were looking up Broadway and I could see Harry Cowan walk out of the store and into Llewellyn's. Then the gas station came into view and we looked down Ocean Boulevard the other way and then the rustic fence at the edge of the Palisades and the spires of the dance hall on the pier swam across the board. And there was Phil leaning against a palm tree not 20 feet away, it seemed.
1: There he is.
0: And just as if he'd heard her, he looked up at us and grinned. He lifted his hand and beckoned. Again, I had that curious feeling that he was real. He was three-dimensional there in the picture. And she opened the door and went out. But she came right back in.
1: Hi. there's nobody there.
0: I could have told her I knew it.
1: There's nobody out there.
0: Mary was on the table, grinning at us. And he said something. I could see his lips move.
1: What'd he say?
0: I didn't hear anything.
1: I'm going to look again.
0: She opened the door. And Phil's lips moved again. And I could read his lips. Anybody could read that word. Try it sometime. He said, murderer.
1: Cy, I'm scared. There isn't anybody there.
0: And the little figure in the picture smiled again. And he raised his hand and pointed straight at me, and I could see his lips move again. And I knew she had read his lips, too. He said it again. Murderer.
2: Stop that.
1: I saw what he said. I saw it. Now I know. Now I know why we can't see him out there. He's haunting you. You killed him. You...
0: under the table in there. And it's dark, like I said. After a little while, I opened the door and looked out very casually. Everything seemed to be normal. I saw Bobby Clark, the motor cop, go by on his bike. Harry Cowan was walking back into the store. Nobody was looking at me. I was about to start down the stairs when a sudden thought struck me. I hadn't looked at the tabletop in the picture. I closed the door and turned around. Phil was still there in the picture, still looking at me. And there, beside him under the palm tree, was the girl. Not much left of the story now. Oh, I should have gone then and confessed. It would have been easier. I knew nobody'd ever find Phil. And I didn't want anybody to find her. They locked the place up at night, but the door came open easy. I didn't bring any light. It was 3 o'clock in the morning, and the fog was hanging from the sky like a wet velvet curtain. You couldn't see a streetlight a block away. I went in. I fumbled around under the table where I'd left her. She wasn't there. I found a paper of matches, finally. She wasn't there. You think you know what terror is? Well, don't let me tell you. I stood up at last, and the night was so still I could hear the foghorn from way up toward Point Doom. The fog, as I told you, was thick as... Well, I glanced at the table. There they were, the two of them. And there wasn't any fog in the picture. I couldn't mistake them. Phil and the girl. And together they raised their hands and they beckoned to me. I knew I couldn't move. But I opened the door. I went down the steps into the fog. There was just one tiny spark of hope in the back of my mind. Just one tiny spark. I knew they wouldn't be there. They turned and started away. And I followed them through the fog. Down past the suburban station. Down the hill to the pier. Down across the boardwalk. Down across the clinging, sticky, wet sand and the fog running its fingers through my hair. And under the pier with the wet, spongy piling making hell's own high forest around me. This... smell of dead things cast up from the sea and the waves reaching for me. They went on, and I followed. And the waves beat at my knees. And the undertow crushed at my waist. And I followed. And then I felt my breath being snatched from me. There was a long torrent of seaweed across my face.
2: and the taste of salt.

0: You have listened to Quiet Please, which is written and directed by Willis Cooper. The man who spoke to you was Ernest Chappell. And the girl was played by Charita Bauer. As usual, the music for Quiet Please is composed and played by Gene Carrasco. And now for a word about next week's Quiet Please, here is our writer-director, Willis Cooper.
1: The music of Claude Debussy was the inspiration for next week's story, which, borrowing the composer's title, I have called La Fille aux Cheveux de Laine, The Girl with the Flaxen Hair. 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
0: And so, until next week at this same time, I am quietly yours, Ernest Chappell. 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
1: Wait just a minute, will you please? I gotta bust this thing. Only be a minute. $140 worth of junk and 4 years' work. And here's a bale of notes that the editor of Astonishing Stories would give his eye teeth for. He ain't gonna get them. Yeah, that is strictly that. No, it was a time machine. Yeah, one of those gadgets to travel in time, you know, turn it on and it takes you back 50 years and so on. You know, like Alley-Oop in the funny paper, like the stories H.G. Wells wrote. You know. Yeah, this was the dial you set for how far you wanted to go in time. And this was the circambulator. And here's a piece of the... Well, never mind what it was. It's none of your business. I sure wish I hadn't monkeyed with a time machine. Oh, this one worked. Sure. That's what's the matter, see? It worked. Well, I don't want any part of time machines, not after what happened to me with this one. You can make one for yourself if you want to, and if you can, but you're not going to get any help from me. Oh, they can be made all right. Me, I'm just a bumble-fingered mechanic out of a garage, and I made one. But I'll give you my first and last piece of advice, Buster. Don't you do it. I saved up my dough, and working around a garage, I could glom onto a gadget here and there that Cliff Oswald didn't know about. I had a lathe there and some other machinery, and I did the rough hand work there, see. Then when I quit and rented this old busted-down farmhouse out here on Cemetery Road, I bought some more machinery, see, some stuff for precision work and some stock. A piece of iridium from that fountain pen factory in Fort Madison, Iowa. Two or three polystyrene plastics that they made for me in Carlin, New Jersey. Special crown glass prisms I had made here in town. And some other stuff. And quite a lot of other stuff. And try and find out what it was. You know, you'd be surprised how easy it is to drop out of sight in a small town. This place here is way out in the sticks, past the cemetery, off on a side road that nobody's used for 20, 30 years. And I'd done all my shopping in Peoria instead of here in Pekin. And I never went downtown for anything. So, nobody knew I was here. It was just that easy. I put in nearly 4 years, like I said. And then, all of a sudden, a doggone thing worked. I was just sitting here, and I turn it on, see, and just like that, it was raining. Well, the sun was shining bright when I turned it on, and for a minute, I couldn't figure it out. And then I remembered it rained the day before, and by golly, it was the day before, right then. How do you like that? Well, I stayed in yesterday for 10 minutes, and then, tick, we came back, and the rain stopped, and the sun was shining again. It wasn't even damp outside. Well, I'm not going into a lot of details that you wouldn't understand if I told them to you, but the net of the thing was I decided I'd really try it. But really. And that's the story. Now, supposing you intended to take a trip back 50 years in time, how'd you prepare for it? Well, I'll tell you what I did. First, I studied an old history of Tazewell County, paying particular attention to 1897, 50 years ago. Yeah, so as I wouldn't make any more bobbles than necessary. I picked out a place on a map where there wasn't any trees in 1897. I didn't want to find myself hanging from somebody's apple tree when the thing stopped. Then I bought my equipment. I got me a revolver, and a camera, and a flashlight. Then some aspirin, and I was all fixed. I moved the gadget out in the back lot where the map said there wasn't any trees 50 years before, and I set it back to 50 years, and I was reaching for the release when I got a sudden fast thought. There I was, dressed in a double-breasted gray suit with white stripes and a blue sport shirt and a pair of brown and white shoes. It was the shoes, I guess. I looked down at him and I said, holy Moses, would I be a number in 1897 in this outfit? They'd throw me in the can before I could say howdy. Imagine. So I quick disconnected the machine from my wrist and put it back in the house and jumped in the car and beat it for Peoria in a theatrical costume house. Well, they thought I was nuts. But I got the rig I was looking for. Yeah, how do you like it? This here brown derby's a dinger, ain't it? Even with a dent in it. And get a load of the shoes. Buttons. And you know what? There ain't any place where you can buy a button hook today. Well, anyway, you want to hear the story. I got the machine out again and set it. And I took a long breath and I said, well, kid, hold your hat. Here we go. And I pressed the button.

0: heard somebody calling me. There couldn't have been.
1: You hold up your hands there, you hear me?
0: What? Now, look out with that gun, Buster.
1: You hold up your hands or I'll be forced to shoot.
0: Who do you think you are?
1: You'll find out soon enough. Keep your hands up now, you hear me?
0: This is a fine way to welcome a stranger, Bud.
1: This is the way I welcome strangers all the time. Don't give me any sass either. Who are you?
0: My name's Walter McCoy.
1: What you doing here?
0: I'm a visitor.
1: Visiting who?
0: Visiting the sheriff.
1: Oh, you are, eh?
0: John Stout.
1: Pleased to meet you.
0: Huh?
1: I'm John Stout, stranger.
0: Oh, my God.
1: And you sure are going to visit me. Come on, march.

0: You see? Smart guy, me. I told you I studied that history of Tazewell County till my head hurt. The only name I could think of when this guy popped up from behind the hedge was the sheriff. Well, John Stout marched me over to a horse and buggy, and he buttoned me to a stanchion with the biggest pair of rusty handcuffs I ever saw and said, "Get at, Queenie," and away we went to the jailhouse. And my time machine lying on the ground out there 2 miles from where I was looking out of an iron-barred window. And it was all set to come back to 1947 in just 24 hours, whether I was there or not. How do you like that? I had a very pretty picture of me getting a 50-year jail sentence and getting out of Joliet just in time to come back to the house out on Cemetery Road and pick up where I left off, only at the age of 76 instead of 26. Very pretty, huh? Yeah, that's what I thought. Well, they had me up before Judge Curran good and fast, but try as they couldn't get anything on me.
1: Horse stealing.
0: I didn't steal any horses.
1: Lurking and lying in wait.
0: Well, I was just standing there.
1: Stabbing the peace?
0: I didn't say a word.
1: Disorderly conduct.
0: Well, I said to myself, I'll buy that. It can't be a jail sentence for disorderly conduct. And I've got $300 or $400 in my pocket, and I can afford the fine, but I got to get out of here. So I paid off $10 in costs. $11.96. Sure. Oh, I'd remember to get some old, big-sized bills, all kind of dirty. Figuring they wouldn't examine the bills close enough so as I could get away if I got in a jam, you see, before anybody looked at the dates. Mm-hmm, I was the smart kid. It says here. By this time, I've got a lot less than 24 hours before the old machine takes off, and I'm beginning to get a small order of goose pimples on the back of my neck because I'm not exactly sure where the darn thing is. After all, I'd never been here before except 50 years later, you see, and if I missed the thing, old man. I thought, though, I'd kind of case the town a little bit, so if I wanted to come back, you know. Well, I walk up Court Street a block, and there on the corner of Fifth is Bill Kelly's livery stable, where Connigan's Ford agency is now. Right across the street, practically, from where I used to work for Cliff Oswald. There's nothing but a vacant lot there. So I go into the stable and hire me a rig. Get me, hire a rig. And pay in advance, and I take off. Do you ever drive a horse and buggy? Man, I was all over the lot. But I got out there after a fashion. Out where I thought I'd left the machine. So I tied the horse to a tree. Somebody'd come and get him, I figured, and he could eat grass. That is, if horses eat grass. And I started looking. It was just a great big field, see? No landmarks of any kind. I got more and more panicky because that old clock was going round and round and round. And then I saw a hole in the ground, a big hole, dirt piled up around it. And out of the corner of my mind, I sort of remembered seeing it when I landed, when Stout grabbed me. And all of a sudden, I had it. This old house I worked in is about 50 years old. And by golly, this was the foundation for it that somebody was digging. Oh, well, sure, I found the machine easy then, south of the excavation, about 50 yards, lying there, ticking away as if nothing had happened. Oh, boy, I said. Oh, boy. I practically kissed the thing. And then I jumped about 6 feet in the air.
2: What are you doing on our land, young man?
0: Wow, there was the most beautiful girl in the world. Just the most beautiful girl I've ever seen. Red hair, no makeup match. And I tell you, she looked beautiful even in an 1897 outfit. A brown dress down to her ankles and a white shirt waist with big red polka dots on it. And a hat that, well, it looked like a dog's dinner. And she looked wonderful. And she pointed those big blue eyes at me and she said again,
2: "What are you doing on our land?"
0: And when I could get my breath, I said, "Who are you, lady?"
2: "My father and I merely happen to be the owners of this land, that's all."
0: "Well, I was, well, lady, I'm sorry."
2: "You're trespassing."
0: "Well, I'm sorry. I used to live there in that house you're going to build."
2: "What?"
0: I'm going to live in, My name is Walter McCoy.
2: Well, I'll thank you to get off our land, Mr. Walter McCoy.
0: Sure, I'll get off.
2: Right away.
0: Yes, ma'am.
2: Well, go on.
0: Well, lady, what's your name?
2: Carrie McKinstry. Miss Carrie McKinstry, so there.
0: Carrie McKinstry. Gee.
2: Sir?
0: We're both Macs, Carrie.
2: How dare you?
0: What?
2: A gentleman would address me as Miss McKinstry, sir.
0: Sir? Well, I'll be darned.
2: I don't understand you.
0: I said, look, we're both Macs, see? Maybe you're Irish, too.
2: Are you Irish?
0: Irish descent.
2: So are we.
0: Well, what do you know?
2: About what?
0: Hello, Irish.
2: Sir? You're fresh.
0: You're beautiful.
2: Take care, sir.
0: Hey, do people really talk like that?
2: What people?
0: You live around here?
2: On Ann Eliza Street, down near the firehouse.
0: Well, what you doing out here?
2: You ask an awful lot of questions.
0: Well, I'm interested.
2: You're a masher.
0: What?
2: A masher. Don't you try to mash me.
0: My gosh, Miss McKinstry, I wouldn't hurt you.
2: You certainly talk strangely, Mr. McCoy.
0: Well, I come from a long way from here, see.
2: Are you a drummer?
0: No. I used to play a little piano when I was a kid.
2: I mean a traveling man.
0: Well, yes. Yes, you might say I'm a traveling man. Yes, I guess I am.
2: What are you doing here?
0: Traveling, I guess.
2: Well, then, you travel.
0: Listen, Miss McCarrie, I have to wait a while.
2: Why?
0: Well,
2: What's that machine thing there?
0: It's a gadget.
2: Oh.
0: Look, I have to wait a little while, Carrie. Let's you and me sit down and talk.
2: I'm not in the habit of talking to persons I don't know, Mr. McCoy.
0: Well, you know me? You just call me by name.
2: Well, what would we talk about?
0: Well, let's talk about the future.

0: Did you ever hear of love at first sight? Yeah, I always thought it was bunk too. Did I? No. I wish you could have seen that girl. Red hair, blue eyes. Oh, I said that right, didn't I? Well, nobody's going to see her. Not me. We sat there in a pile of dirt and talked. Now, I don't know what we talked about, so I guess I did most of the talking. I told her about automobiles and radio and skyscrapers and airplanes, I think. I think. And she sat there and didn't believe a word of it, but she loved me. We got along toward dark and we still sat there. And the sun was down across the river. I forgot for a minute she was Irish. Oh.
1: I'll have you know that I'm a respectable girl.
0: And I picked myself up out of the dirt and shoved my jaw back in place.
1: Oh, Walter, did I hurt you? Oh, Walter.
0: And the sound of her voice came back to me. Remember when I took off on this trip? Somebody yelled at me. And I didn't have any more time to think because Carrie had her arms around me and she was crying and kissing me. And yeah, it sure was love at first sight. Double. Carrie McKinstry and Walter McCall. October 5th.
2: Disorderly conduct, and he paid his fine and all the coins.

0: Did I say she had red hair? Brother, I've been chewed out by excess, I thought. But Carrie, she threw the book at me. And all the time crying, that was right. Well, finally, when she slowed down, I started to talk. Look, I was in love with her. That was day before yesterday. That was 15 years ago. So I confessed. I told her all about the machine and how I had to come back with her and be stuck here. No, she didn't believe me at first, but after a while, I guess I convinced her. I know I convinced her. And I told her I was in love with her. The moon was coming up. She told me she thought she was in love with me. She knew she was in love with me. There's a fix to be in, brother. Well.
1: You can't stay here, Walter.
0: Well, I guess not, but...
1: Oh, Walter, I do love you. I'm a shameless woman, but I love you.
0: You see? I looked at the machine. I had the latest out the next morning. We couldn't sit there on the field all night. I said, I'll take you home, Carrie, and we can talk about it on the way. So she said, all right, and she climbed into the buggy and started back to town. You know, you can say what you want to about this world we got today, but you've never been riding along an unpaved road with a hedge fence along one side and big elm trees lining the other side and a lap robe over your knees. And a big round harvest moon shining down above the hills up towards Billy Moore's place. And lonesome little lights

0: Springfield or Bloomington or somewhere. 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It was awful nice. as she spoke to me.
1: I wait. 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
0: Just me and a time machine. I told you this place of mine is close to the cemetery road. Well, there's a funeral going by in the road now. No, I don't need to ask what it is. It's an old lady, 74 years old, who waited and waited and waited for a sweetheart that never came back. So there isn't any use in the time machine anymore. She said, I never came back. And she didn't.

0: have listened to Quiet Please. It is written and directed by Willis Cooper. The man who spoke to you was Ernest Chappell.
1: And Nancy Sheridan played Carrie. Sheriff Stout was Donald Briggs, and Catherine Meskill was Mrs. Stout. The music for Quiet Please is composed and played, as usual, by our good friend Gene Perazzo. Now, for a word about next week's Quiet Please, here is our writer-director, Willis Cooper.
2: I call next week's story Camera Obscura, which, if you understand Italian, means dark room. You may like this story, what takes place in this dark room.
1: And so, until next week at this time, I am quietly yours, Ernest Chappell.
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0: 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Quiet, Please for tonight is called Don't Tell Me About Halloween. I'm going to kill my wife tonight, or maybe tomorrow night. I mean, I'm going to kill one of my wives. I bet her something's going to happen to me that won't be good. Well, Halloween's almost here. Halloween's the deadline, and Candace has to be dead before Halloween. Only trouble is, I'm not sure I'll recognize her when she shows up. You ever been in Salem, Massachusetts? Place where they hanged all the witches? No, they didn't burn them at the stake. A lot of people think so, but they didn't. They hanged them. All except the man-witch, old Giles Corey. They pressed him to death. Very unpleasant. Well, it was in Salem this particular Halloween that I met Candace. It was dark up there on the hill where the gallows used to stand. Dark and cold with a damp wind coming in off the sea. A few little lights you could see in the dusk only made it darker and lonelier and creepier up there. I remember how I shivered as I started down the hill to town. And I remember how I jumped when something that looked like a black cat jumped out of the shadows at my feet. Without thinking, I yelled, "Who's that?" My heart almost stopped beating because...
1: Well, good evening.
0: I'd been all alone up there. And then, all of a sudden, there was a woman standing beside me.
1: You're the first human being that's spoken to me tonight.
0: Who are you?
1: I'm Candace.
0: I don't know any Candace.
1: You didn't, but you do now.
0: You nearly scared me to death.
1: Oh, I wouldn't do that to you. What's your name?
0: Craig.
1: You like me, Craig?
0: What? Well, I don't know what you look like.
1: I like you very much.
0: Well, but I...
1: Kiss me, Craig.
0: Now...
1: Kiss me, I say. You know, you're going to be a very nice husband for me, Craig.
0: What do you mean? I'm not going to...
1: Oh, yes, you are. When I say something's going to happen, it happens, Craig.
0: But I... I'm not...
1: Wouldn't you like to be rich, Craig, and have a beautiful wife? I am beautiful. You'll see. Wouldn't you like to be rich and wise and happy and live forever? Mm-hmm. Wouldn't you, Craig?
0: Who the devil are you?
1: Why, that's a very apt way of putting it, Craig.
0: Who are you?
1: I'm Candace.
0: That doesn't mean anything to me.
1: I'm the witch they didn't hang, Craig.

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0: 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Welcome to Audio Theater for June 16, 2021. 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
1: 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That's my request. And also, if you would give a shout-out to Exiled. 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
0: 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Tonight's show's titles are The Hole in the Wall, A Cake for Skinner, Aggie Wins Her Point, and Badge of Friendship. These shows' original air dates were March 4th, 7th, April 1st, and 18th, 1949. Now, the Lone Ranger will get to the bottom of these rootin' tootin' shootin' stories. Enjoy this feature presentation.

0: With his faithful Indian companion, Toto, the daring and resourceful masked rider of the plains led the fight for law and order in the early western United States. Nowhere in the pages of history can one find a greater champion of justice. Return with us now to those thrilling days of yesteryear. From out of the past come the thundering hoofbeats of the great horse Silver. The Lone Ranger rides again.
1: Come on, Silver. Let's go, Big Toto. I'll Silver. Hooray!
0: Curly Moore and the Kane brothers, Steve and Lippy, were the only prisoners in the Modoc City jail. Confined in one of the cells at the rear of the stone lockup,

0: They waited impatiently for the nightly checkup when Sheriff Howard would turn them over to the keeping of a deputy. Curly was at the cell door, peering through the bars at a second solid door that led to the sheriff's office.
1: Here he comes, fellas. Now let me do the talking if there's any done.
2: Well, I see you birds are still in your cage.
1: Not expecting us to bust out, are you, Sheriff?
2: Nobody ever busted out of this calaboose yet.
1: You got time to play some cards? We need the full hand.
2: What do you horse thieves want to do? Get me in there and slug me?
1: We wouldn't think of it.
2: Oh, no? Well, blow out that lantern and hit the hay.
1: Sure nice to be tucked in bed this way. Here goes the light.
3: Got nerve, Curly. Get him in here.
1: There was one sure way to keep him out. Now let's get busy on that wall.
3: Yeah, we almost got through it last night.
1: Steve, pull out that bread we wadded up and stuck in the crack.
3: Right. You want this spoon to dig out the mortar?
1: Too short now. I'll use a wire handle off the water bucket. This mortar's nothing but lime and sand. It's so old it's rotten.
3: I'll keep an eye on the door to the office.
1: Yeah, do that, Steve. Lippy, you watch out the window.
4: Yeah, there's the light in each door's bank down the alley. Must be they do their bookkeeping at night. And there's the deputy's horse. I can see a Winchester in the saddle stand.
1: Yeah, by jing, the wire went through. I can feel the air coming in.
3: You sure?
1: One good shove and that big rock will break loose. We'll have plenty of room to crawl out.
3: Then let's go.
1: Take it easy, Lippy. This isn't half of it. To make our getaway good, we've got to have horses, guns, grub, money.
3: We can grab what we need on the run.
1: Be a loco. At best, we won't have much of a start. I want everything handy when we make our break.
3: Yeah, but how are we going to fix it to be that way?
1: Now, look, fellas, there's no rush. We can get in and out of this jail whenever we want to. You see what I mean?
3: Thunderation. We can raid this town any night and have a perfect alibi. Let's make a sachet outside tonight just to see how it works, fellas. I got an idea. That bank is full of money. And there's the deputy's rifle.
1: Yeah. Yeah, looks like luck's with us, so we'll play her to the limit. Steve, you stay here.
3: Me stay? What for, Curly?
1: Somebody's got to be in the cell to answer up in case one of the law dogs comes back and says something. Fix up our bunk so it looks like we're in them. And start snoring,
3: I said.
1: Lippy, get your shoulder against this stone.
3: Right.
1: We're going to hold up that bank right from the jailhouse.
0: Meanwhile, the Lone Ranger, camped in the chaparral just outside the town, had been reading a copy of the Modoc City Star by the light of a small fire.
5: Hello. When you were in town getting this paper, did you hear anything said about Curly Moore and the Kane brothers?
6: Me only hear talk about horse thieves. No one care much.
5: Moore and the Kane brothers are those thieves, according to the Star. States that they once lived in Modoc City, only recently returned. It makes no mention of the fact they're wanted in Texas for bank robbery and murder.
6: Maybe Sheriff not know that.
5: It's an old trick for wanted murderers to allow themselves to be jailed for a lesser crime in a different state. That way, they often save their lives.
6: Crook ought to go back to Texas.
5: You get the horses while I put out the fire. We're going to send a telegram to the Rangers, then see the sheriff.
0: In the jail office, Sheriff Howard had jammed on his Stetson and was ready to leave for home. He turned for a last word to his deputy.
2: Bert, don't let those horse rustlers get you inside the cell.
7: I savvy, Sheriff.
2: They're just too friendly for any good.
7: Sounds like those riders are coming here.
2: Now, wait a bit. Look there. A masked man and an Indian.
5: Steady there. I'm a friend.
2: And what's the idea of hiding your face?
5: Let's talk of a more important matter, Sheriff.
2: Such as what? You talk. I'll decide what's more important.
5: Those three men you're holding for horse stealing are wanted by Texas lawmen for bank robbery and murder.
2: What makes you think so?
5: My Indian friend and I just came up from the Rio Grande. On the way, we were told about Moore and the Canes.
2: Then you don't know them?
5: No, we've never seen them.
2: Well, this is their hometown. But they were gone for a long spell, so maybe you're right.
5: You should have received a wanted notice about them.
2: If I did, I missed seeing it. Just wait, and I'll look through my files.
5: Go ahead. My sole interest is in seeing justice done.
0: As the Lone Ranger and the sheriff examined a huge stack of circulars, Curly Moore and Lippy wiggled through the breach in the back wall of the jail.
3: Well, Curly, we're out.
1: Yeah, but just wait. Hey, Steve, we're putting the stone in place. We'll push it through to you when we get back. Then we crawl in the cell and force it into the hole from that side.
3: There. She's in place again. Now for that rifle.
1: Yeah.
3: And don't scare the horse.
1: Oh, boy, steady. Yeah, I got the Winchester. And she's loaded for bear. But we've got to put it back right after the job. We don't want the deputy getting curious.
4: Sure not. Now put the bandana over your face and we'll see how things stack up in the bank.
0: Ephraim Stone, president of the People's Bank, sat in his office in the rear of the building. His full gray beard hid all of his face except a nose like the beak of a falcon and a pair of ageless and inscrutable eyes. Across a table from him, the cashier, young Jim Holly, bent over a ledger. As Jim finished summing up a long column of figures, old Eef blew out one of the lamps.
8: We've been wasting oil, James. One lamp is enough.
9: Mr. Stone,
8: well, what about it? A penny saved is a penny earned. You better do those figures over again.
9: You know I don't make mistakes in simple addition.
8: James, everyone makes mistakes but me.
9: I promised my wife I'd be home early.
8: Promises are only good on notes, backed by security.
9: I know how you regard a man's word, including your own. You said you'd raise my salary if I got married. I'm a family man,
8: now, and I... You expect me to pay a premium on duty? It's the duty of every bank employee to be a family man. Gives the bank a measure of protection against the possibility that he'll steal money to spend in dance halls and gambling dens.
9: You never married.
8: Well, James, I own the bank.
9: And you run the town. You think you're king of all creation. You even forced me to name my baby after you.
8: I want my name to live after me. You should be proud of being the father of Ephraim Stone Holly.
9: How? Going to quit this job and change his name. Bad enough for him to be the child of a starving cashier without being the godson of a slave driving old mice.
8: Hey,
10: your room's on fire!
8: Fire! Oh, my money! The safe isn't fireproof!
9: Get it open. I'll go outside and see about the fire. Get back in there with your hands. So hold up.
10: What does this mean?
9: Shut the door, partner.
11: Stand away from that safe, you old goat. Don't try to close it.
8: Oh, don't you.
9: See what's in it. I'll cover him.
11: Right. Look at the greenbacks in the barn.
9: Leave the heavy money, take the paper, then look for guns.
11: I'm going to carry this stuff.
9: Make a sack out of your shirt.
8: Oh, Lord, please, no, you can't rob my bank. I won't let you.
9: Let loose of my rifle barrel.
8: Run, James, you can't shoot now. Run, get help.
11: You old fool, I'll show you.
9: Hang on to the rifle, boss, I'll grab his arm.
8: Oh, no, save yourself.
9: Hey, oh, you shot him. The miserly polecat asked for it. You'll get the same.
11: No more shooting. I got the cash. Let's get out.
9: Don't try to follow, fellas. Mr. Stone. Mr. Stone.
8: James. Don't change, baby.

0: Well, masked man, that finishes the file, and there's nothing here.
1: I don't suppose you receive all the wanted notices that are sent out in other states.
0: Nope.
1: Well, I've taken it upon myself to wire the rangers in Austin.
0: I don't mind, mister. You've convinced me you're on the side of the law, and I'll be right glad to have your help.
2: Some fella running this way.
0: Sounds like Jim Holly, the bank cashier.
3: The bank's been robbed. Two men, they killed Mr. Stone.
0: Kill him. Let's get over there.
1: Go on, Tonto.
0: Going along, mister?
1: No. We'll look for the bandit's trail.
0: Good. I'll send posses out later.
4: See, we're back in jail again. Now let him look for us.
5: What'd you get? 10 or 20,000 in cash, a lot of valuable paper, and 3 guns.
4: You can't keep that stuff in here.
6: Where's a better place for it? Quick, Lippy. We'll stash it inside these straw ticks, and then turn in for the night.
7: Several hours later, Jim Holly was back in Sheriff Howard's office. Pale and nervous, the young cashier had told and retold his story to the puzzled sheriff and his deputy. He was saying,
0: Sheriff, you and Bert act as if you doubted my word.
8: Maybe so.
0: Sheriff, the masked man and Indian are back.
8: Well, mister, did you cut the outlaw's trail?
1: No, Sheriff, we circled the town, but we didn't find any sign.
8: It just about settles it. There were people on every street around this block at the time of the shooting, but no one saw the Alhoots either horseback or on foot.
0: That's right. Sheriff, I told you they came and went by the alley door.
8: Sure you did, Jim. But that alley don't go anywhere except by this jailhouse into the street. I didn't see no tracks there.
1: Jim, can you describe the bandits?
0: I don't know who you are or why I should tell you, but they had bandanas over their faces and wore cowhands clothes.
1: Is that all you noticed?
0: Yes. No, wait. One took off his shirt to make a sack, and I saw a bullet scar on his back.
1: What did they take?
0: The currency, valuable papers, and 3 guns.
1: Guns? Sheriff, doesn't that strike you as being strange?
8: It sure does. I never heard of hold-up men wasting good getaway time to get guns after they had their dinero.
1: What do you make of it?
8: I hate to say it, but this wasn't any regular hold-up. Someone's covering up. And he went a little too far with his faking when he put those guns into his yarn.
0: Sheriff, you certainly don't suspect me.
8: Jim, I've been your friend. But you needed money, and Eve Stone treated you like a dog. A fellow who passed the bank just before the shooting told me he heard you two having a set-to. You were talking back as if you didn't expect to stay long on that job.
0: Well,
8: Jim, you robbed and killed him. Now where's the money?
0: No. No, you're not serious. You can't think that of me.
8: I'd have to think the same thing about my brother if he was in your boots.
0: Bert, he's reaching for your gun.
3: He's got it.
0: Stay in front of me, Bert.
1: Hello, block the door.
3: Hey, where are you?
1: Jim, drop that gun. You can't get away. You're only making things worse for yourself.
0: I'd rather be shot than hanged.
3: I'll get it.
1: Oh, wait. Hold your fire, Sheriff. Now, Jim, I'm coming after you.
0: Don't come any closer.
1: I'm coming.
0: One more step and I'll let you...
8: Oh! You knocked him out. Good work.
1: I'm sorry. I had to do it.
8: Sorry. In another second, he'd have plugged Bert or you.
1: It's more probable that he'd have shot himself.
8: Maybe you should have let him do it for the sake of his family.
1: I'm not convinced of his guilt, Sheriff. You have no real evidence against him. Only circumstances which make it appear that no one else could have committed the crime.
8: That's good enough for me.
9: Him come too. Here. Let me help you up.
8: Bert?
0: Yeah?
8: Take him back to the cells.
0: Right.
8: I'm charging him with robbery and murder.
7: The curtain falls on the first act of our Lone Ranger story. Before the next exciting scenes, please permit us to pause for just a few moments

0: Now, to continue our story. Although the Lone Ranger doubted that Jim Holly was guilty, the young cashier had been charged with a hold-up murder, actually committed by jailbreakers, who returned to their cell after the crime in order to establish a perfect alibi. As the masked man and Tonto watched, Jim was led to the rear of the jail, where the real killers lay laughing at the law.
1: I'm locking you in this cell, Jim. You'll be here alone.
2: Bert, I'm sorry I made trouble. I wouldn't have shot anyone.
1: All right. Just take it easy and I'll bring you some coffee.
3: Hey, Jeopardy! What's going on?
1: You fellas still awake?
3: He woke us up slamming that cell door. Say, who's our neighbor?
1: Cashier from the bank down the alley. We got him for robbing the place and killing his boss.
4: Well, boil my bones.
3: It's a good thing we got a real alibi, or you try to blame us. I expect you'd like to hang a bank job on us.
1: Maybe we will. Masked man's in the office right now. And he claims three fellas with the same names you've got are wanted for a bank job down in Texas.
3: What? A masked man, you say?
4: He's local. Who is he?
1: Well, he must be some kind of bank detective, I reckon. He's wired the rangers for descriptions of the men they're hunting.
3: Yeah?
1: Yeah. He isn't sure about you. And he's not sure about that cashier either.
3: He isn't, huh? Say, I'd like to talk to that masked hombre. Send him back here, will you?
1: All right.
4: Truly, you'll spoil everything. That fella trailed us all the way from Texas. He's plumb dangerous.
3: Yeah. Too dangerous to live.
4: You can't shoot him here. Yeah. The law'd be after us in no time.
3: There's another way of getting rid of him and covering our getaway at the same time.
4: He's coming.
3: Get back out of the corridor light.
5: You men want to see me?
3: Mister, you're all wrong about us and that Texas business. We're rustlers, not killers. And we don't like killers.
5: That so?
3: Just to prove it, we're giving you a tip.
5: Go on.
3: In our game, we get around, hear things. A while back, before we got jailed, we heard two armies talking about holding up Eve Stone's bank. Now, the way they planned it, they were going to hold up right here in town till things cooled off a little.
5: Oh? Where did they propose to hide?
3: In an old hay barn by the hotel stables.
5: Is that all you heard?
3: That's all I'm telling. And it ought to be enough.
5: Very well.
6: Mister.
5: Oh, Jim.
6: I heard what those fellas told you. It must be the truth.
5: It could explain what happened.
6: You'll look into it, won't you? Won't you?
5: I'll investigate.
6: He fell for it, fellas. Grab the swag. Store it in your pockets, in your boots, in your shirts. Pick up the bunks. We gotta move fast.
4: What are we gonna do? Leave for him at the barn?
6: We'll get him, rustle the horses from the stable, and then set fire to the whole shebang.
4: What for?
6: Use your head. Nothing scares this town more than a fire. Nobody will notice us in the excitement. Likely we won't be missed for hours.
4: You're foxy, Curly, but suppose the masked man shows up with the sheriff and the big boss.
6: He won't. Bank detectives always work alone, so as to get all the glory and reward money.
4: I guess we got everything, Curly.
6: Right. Then here we go through the wall.
0: As the outlaws slipped away to set their trap, the Lone Ranger and Tonto mounted their horses in front of the jail.
4: Easy, sir. Easy, Scout. Easy.
5: Come on, big boy. Get him up, Scout.
0: The masked man gave his companion a brief account of his conversation with Curly Moore. Then the Indian asked,
7: "Oh, what you think of story, Kemosabe?"
5: "It's plausible, but I don't believe it. Moore and the Kane brothers are notorious for their tricks."
7: "Well, what you think of them fellas do?"
5: "I don't know, Tonto. But I'm going to investigate the barn."
7: "How we get there?"
5: "On the alley that runs behind the jail. But we'll follow the street as far as the depot. I want you to find out if there's been an answer to that telegram."
7: "Me see light and depot wind, huh?"
5: "Then the telegrapher is still on duty. I'll stop here and wait for you. Hosel, or hosel."
7: "Get him up, Scout."
0: Tuttle hurried to the telegraph office and found that the Lone Ranger's message had been answered. He secured the reply, then rejoined the masked man.
7: Oh, Hunter. Yeah. You got an answer, Kemosabe? Here.
5: Good enough. I can't see to read it. Moon's going down.
7: Oh, yes. Me strike match for you.
5: Thanks, fellow. Yeah. Texas Rangers want the sheriff to hold more on the canes. The descriptions they give fit the prisoners. Now, what's this? Oh, tell him to strike another match for you.
7: Yeah.
5: Good. Now I know what to expect at that barn.
7: What that?
5: An ambush. Come on, Silver.
7: We must scout.
0: The three jailbreakers crouched in the shadow of the hay barn. Lippy and Steve fingered their guns as Curly gave them last-minute instructions.
3: Now, man, is it all clear?
4: Yeah, sure. Me and Steve wait inside the barn, and you close in on the varmint from behind.
3: Right. Don't shoot unless you have to. The less noise, the better. Until we're ready to ride.
4: Hey, there's people still awake in the hotel.
6: How are you going to take care of them?
3: I'll crack his head with a gun barrel.
4: I wish we'd rustle some horses the first thing.
3: I don't think we have time, Steve. We'll get horses all right. That stable there is full of saddle stock.
4: Listen, I thought I heard a horse.
3: Yeah? Let's get ready.

0: Lone Ranger and Tonto had dismounted and stood studying the dark alley where the bank robbers waited. The masked man was saying,
1: Tonto, they have the advantage of position, but they may not know there are two of us.
2: That's right. They've never seen me.
1: You move in on the barn from this side. I'll approach it from the other hand.
2: You savvy.
0: Merging himself with the shadows, Tonto inched his way toward the building where the outlaws expected the masked man to keep a rendezvous with death. He gained the open door and paused, straining his senses to detect the presence of others. Then he heard it, the sigh of an escaping breath. He took one noiseless step and froze as a lodger in the hotel crossed his room with a lamp and a beam of light flashed through the window. For an instant, the Indian stood in silhouette. And in that instant, Curly sprang, his gun raised high. The 8-inch barrel flashed down.
3: That's got him.
2: What next?
3: Drag him inside. Now set the hay burner.
2: All right.
3: Come on. That's far enough.
2: Maybe somebody will rescue him. He ain't dead.
3: I'll fix that. I felt a padlock on the door. It's open, ready to snap.
2: I'll touch you off and let's go.
3: Yeah. There she goes. Place will burn like powder.
2: Come on.
3: Adios, masked man.
2: Hey, who's that coming?
4: Don't move anywhere.
3: Hey, the... it's a masked man. I know his voice. We got the wrong man.
2: Let him have it.
4: Shoot at his gun flashes.
3: I'm out of shells.
4: Drop your guns.
3: No, don't shoot again. We'll give up.
4: The light's coming through the cracks in that barn. You set it afire.
2: It wasn't me that done it.
4: Fellow, where are you?
5: Inside. Place burning.
4: This door. Locked. Where's the key?
2: There isn't any.
4: Tonto, try to break through.
5: That door, plenty solid.
4: Lie down, you men. Clasp your hands over your head.
5: All right. I can't get through. Fire, get worse.
4: I'll get you out. Stand back. I'll shoot the lock off. Got it started.
3: Now's our chance. Come on.
5: Right. What's happened?
4: They're getting away, but it can't be helped. I've got to get you out in a hurry. All right, open the door. Your head.
2: Not much.
4: You're hurt.
2: No. Maybe we
4: won't be necessary. Listen.
2: Then what we do?
4: We're going after the outlaws. I think I know where they'll hide.
2: Where do we go, Carlos?
3: Oh, we haven't any horses or guns. That masked man will be right on our heels in a little while. Where can we go?
2: We're almost back to the jail.
3: No, the masked man didn't see our faces. Our cell is still the safest place for us.
2: Hey, look, that horseman, maybe they'll see him coming.
3: Come on, let's get back inside.

0: Fella.
1: Fella, you watch the back of the jail while I see the sheriff.
0: Big savvy.
1: Easy, big fella.
2: I was just leaving for the fire, mister.
1: Three of your prisoners left for that fire quite a while ago. In fact, they said it.
2: No, wait a minute.
1: Here, look at this telegram.
2: From the Rangers, huh? And you're right about Moore and the Canes.
1: Read the rest.
2: It says here, well, smoke me down. It says Lippy Kane has got a gunshot scar on his back. And Jim described that kind of a scar. Now I'm beginning to see.
1: And with that fact to go on, all the pieces of the puzzle fall into place.
2: Bert, you fetch them fellas in here and let Jim Holly out.
3: You bet I will.
2: How they been getting out, mister?
1: Through a hole in the wall, I suppose.
2: A hole? Then they might get away from Bert.
4: You get back, Pronto.
1: My Indian friend seems to have taken care of that, Sheriff.
4: Yeah, Sheriff. Look what Jim's got.
2: It's all the stuff from the bank. They were trying to hide it. Now you, Moore, and you two, Kane. Texas wants to hang you, but I reckon you'll hang right here. Until you do, I'm chaining some 40-pound cannonballs to your legs.
5: Go ahead. We know we're licked. But it wasn't you who done it. It was that masked man.
2: Sheriff, see what I've found in these papers. It's Mr. Stone's will, and he left everything to my baby, his godson.
6: Well, Jim, I sure have got a lot to apologize for. It looks like I was wrong about everybody but the masked man.
2: Who is he? He's the Lone Ranger.
7: Hi, I'm Mark. I do a show here on the non-radio called Objects and Mirrors every Tuesday at 0100 hours UTC, very much in the style of what I used to do as a college radio DJ. 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

0: Oh, you know what that means? That means it's 1930 UTC. And that in turn seems to imply that it's time for the Dubious Goals Committee, which is in fact the case. Sitting in my car. I'm now getting out of my car. Oh, it's windy. Why is it windy? It wasn't windy at my house. It wasn't windy in my neighborhood. All three flags were draped on the flagpole. Apparently it's windy here in the valley. Okay, so where am I? What am I doing? Well, first of all, my name is Tobe. I'm the chairman of the Dubious Goals Committee. And right now, I'm standing under some high voltage power lines. I can hear the sizzle, even though they are at least 15 meters above my head. And you know that means that I am at the secret mushroom grounds, wearing my sunglasses because it's partly cloudy today. And I really didn't have any intention of coming out here today. I was going to go to Harrenhaven, and I did. I went to Harrenhaven. I pulled in the parking lot. There were half a dozen cars and a school bus. Oh, no. Oh, yes. And so I just turned right around and I left. It's partly cloudy, like I mentioned, and how annoying is this? It's kind of warm, but the wind is apparently now making me cold. What? I don't understand what is happening here now. I'm looking for Mott's. Hopefully I'm holding everything just right and so you're not hearing too much wind noise. But the wind is suddenly very steady, very annoying, and I don't like it. I see a lump over there. Is that a Mott? Is that a Mott or is that just a lump? A lump of dirt. Okay, so I'm looking down into the creek. Is that a Mott over there? Or is that just a stick? Well, I don't know, so let's get moving. Well, this is terrible. I didn't realize it was so windy. You know, we're probably just going to have to go back inside, go home. This is no good. I don't want to be in Wind Town. And I don't see any Motties out. Where's my marmots? Now, wait a second. That far, far, far away den, is that? I can't tell if there's a marmot sitting there or not. Too far away. Too hidden, or too well camouflaged, I should say. Okay, well, we need to make a decision. Do I want to stay out here? You know what? I don't. I'm heading back to the car. It's too windy. Oh. So, into the car we go. Where shall we go next? I don't know. I'm making this up as I go along now, because I sort of don't know what I'm doing today. Yes, I was wondering why people hang out at the grocery store. Anyway, that's the information I need. I'm back in the studio, sitting here looking out the window, wondering if my cat is watching those squirrels who are running around in the backyard, but that's neither here nor there. As I was leaving the secret mushroom ground, I thought, oh wait, I gotta go to the store. I need to buy some sausages. I need to buy some breakfast sausages. I ate the last one this morning, so I went into the store, and as I was walking in, I saw the same woman that I see every single time that I go to the grocery store. And she and a couple of other people hang out at the grocery store every day. I'm not kidding. This one particular grocery store that I go to, they have a little restaurant built into the store, right? And you can go up to the deli and they've got hot foods and all kinds of stuff. And you can get, you know, roast beef dinners and all kinds of stuff. You probably have something similar where you live. But anyway, this restaurant attracts a certain type of person who just likes to hang out in there. And they hang out there. I don't know how long they hang out there. I want to say all day, because I've been there anywhere between like 10 o'clock in the morning and 4 o'clock in the afternoon, and these people are always, always there. And sometimes they take smoke breaks, and they walk outside the grocery store, and they stand out there smoke, and then they go back in. And I think this is a very strange behavior. I don't get it. Am I going to turn into one of those people? You know, I don't have anywhere else to hang out. Well, actually, I have plenty of places. You know, I like to hang out outside. I don't go to bars, so, you know, I can't hang out in a bar. So, am I going to be a restaurant guy? The funny thing is this is not the first time I've seen or heard of this. In fact, and here we go, back onto hams. There was a ham group, or some guys that I would hear on one of our 2-meter repeaters here in town. And I can't remember which day it was. It was either Wednesdays or Thursdays. They would always meet at one of these grocery stores and hang out in the restaurant drinking coffee for an hour or so. They always used to meet at like noon, and these are obviously retired guys. And they would hang out and just shoot the breeze drinking coffee at the restaurant in the grocery store. So I can kind of understand that. Oh, you know, if you have a club, hey, let's all just get together and meet in real time and hang out face to face and drink some coffee for an hour once a week. That I can kind of understand. But going to the restaurant at the grocery store every day to hang out, man, you know, I can almost see myself doing that. But you know, I wouldn't be in a grocery store. I would be somewhere weird. And that's my advice to all the kids out there who might be listening. Kids, seek out the weirdness. Find some weirdness. Celebrate the weirdness. Revel in it. You're not going to find anything cool doing the same old boring stuff every day. So go out there and specifically look for the weirdness, something you've never seen before, something you've never done before, something you have no idea what it is. That's how we learn, that's how we gain experience, that's how we find all the cool stuff that's out there. So, anyway. So when I got home from the store, I pulled into my garage, I checked the mail, there was no mail. I grabbed my groceries, and I walked into my house. And what was the first thing I saw? Well, actually, there are sort of two things happening at once. One, there is a football game on TV that I kind of need to watch. So I'm sort of watching it. It's Leicester versus Sunderland. Sunderland is at the bottom of the table. Leicester is in about 13th place. Fairly well clear of the relegation zone at this point. There's about 9 more games left in the season. And yay, it looks like Leicester, the reigning champions, won't get relegated. You know, as long as things continue to go well, as they have been for them. Sunderland, however, not so much. The odds are pretty good that they're going to go down. They will be relegated to the Championship League. But that wasn't the weirdest part. I walked in, my cat is acting weird and spinning around and doing strange stuff. And that's when I noticed, oh, she's chasing a fly. Yeah, she's chasing a fly, and she's still chasing it. I can hear her running up and down the stairs right now. And so that's entertaining for both me and my cat. The cat likes to chase the fly around and try to get it. And I like to watch my cat attempt to take the fly out. It's just too funny. Oh, it cracks me up. Also, there's another game on today. And that game comes on shortly after this show. Everton and Manchester United. I gotta watch that. That ought to be interesting. But as for right now, I'm drinking tea. And strangely enough, I'm not actually drinking hot tea. I'm drinking canned iced tea, that one kind that I like. It's very lemony. It's nice and cold, and it's so lemony. It's delicious. It's so lemony that I don't know if it's even tea. They say it's tea, but I think it's really lemonade with just a little bit of tea flavor in it. And no, this is not an Arnold Palmer or a Memphis tea, depending on, you know, the region you live in. This is something slightly different, although, strangely enough, it does sort of have a golf theme, the graphics on the can. But it's very lemony. Oh, it's delicious. I love this stuff, but I probably shouldn't even drink it. I wonder if there's any real ingredients. Actually, it's not too bad. The ingredients are brewed natural black tea, which is filtered water, black tea, sugar, apple juice concentrate, lemon juice concentrate, citric acid, natural flavors, sodium citrate, and sucralose. So, you know, that's not too criminally bad. Yeah, and that's the funny thing about it is, yeah, it's mostly apple juice. So why do they call it tea plus lemonade? Well, it's funny you should ask. I do happen to know a little bit about this. And one of the funniest things is the preponderance of pear juice in our society. You know, if you go to the grocery store, you pretty much can walk down the juice aisle and you're not going to find a bottle of pear juice. Because, you know, who thinks to drink pear juice, right? The funny thing is, pear juice is used in pretty much every single juice drink that's out there. I can't think of any examples off the top of my head because I don't buy these or drink these, but if you're ever drinking something that says, oh, it's 100% juice, it turns out that, yeah, that's true, but it's not the juice you think it is. So if you're drinking some type of raspberry juice drink and you think it's all raspberry juice, it's not. It's very little raspberry juice and it's mostly pear juice. And that's how these companies get away with saying, oh, it's 100% juice or even 10% juice. Sometimes, you know, you got soft drinks for kids that say, oh, it contains 10% real juice. But it's not orange juice or whatever flavor that drink is. It's actually pear juice. Why? Well, because one, pear juice is very neutral tasting. It doesn't really taste like anything. It's just juice. Just sort of, what's the word I'm looking for? Non-differentiated. Non-differentiated juice. And it's also very cheap for whatever reason. I guess because there's no demand for it. Like I said, there's no bottles of pear juice anywhere. So you might want to check this out. Next time you're drinking something that says it's got juice in it, it's probably pear juice. Why is pear juice so cheap? I don't know. It can't just be demand. It must be easy to process. People are growing. There's a lot of pear orchards out there. Somebody's making pear juice for the industrial flavor complex. So it surprises me that this quote tea, end quote, tea plus lemonade is actually tea plus apple juice. And then, of course, it does have some lemon juice concentrate for, you know, the lemon sort of flavor. Not a lot. And also the citric acid for the tartness. It's so juicy. delicious. The other exciting thing that I'm going to do today is I'm going to Radio Shack. The emeritus is going to swing by and pick me up. We're going to jump in the car. Then we're going to go over and clean out the Radio Shack that's in my neighborhood. I heard that this Radio Shack is going to stay open. It's going to be the only one in town. And I'm happy because this is the Radio Shack that I go to these days. It's in my neighborhood. It's not even a mile and a half away. And this is also the Radio Shack that I spent most of my youth in, my misguided youth, because I don't live very far away from the house that I grew up in, just a few miles away, just outside of the neighborhood. And this particular Radio Shack has been in that location for, geez, at least, a number of decades. Well over 4 decades, potentially 50 years or more. I don't even know. So I was glad to hear that, but it was just sort of also a rumor, so I don't know if it's entirely true. Maybe I'll ask the guy when I'm there today. I was there a couple days ago, scrounging parts, trying to get some parts for some radio projects for the SDF, totally illegal radio club. Join now. And while I was there, the guy asked me, can I help you find anything? Because, you know, everything's all everywhere and spread out and, you know, weird. And I said, yeah, I need some audio transformers, blah, blah, blah. And he said, let me check the computer. He says, yeah, we got 4 of them, but they're in those boxes over there. And I look over in the corner, and there's a huge pile of boxes, like 30, 40 boxes. And these boxes came from the other Radio Shacks in town that have been closing, and everything that they have left, they just boxed it up and they, you know, sent it over to this Radio Shack. And so the guy said, come back in a few days after I, you know, get these boxes dealt with and blah, blah, blah. So I'm going to go over there, pick up those audio transformers if they're out of the box, see what else is going on, and pick up lots and lots of components. The other day, I spent $10, and I was like, oh, I feel so bad, because I could have bought a lot of tacos with that money. But on the good side, I got about $70 worth of stuff, about $65, I think I did the math. I got about $65+ worth of stuff for $10. And what did I buy? Well, I bought a few switches. I bought like 4 switches, some switches that I usually like to use in my projects. And I got some audio jacks and some audio plugs. And I got some, I forgot. Yeah, I bought some 8-segment LEDs for no reason. I mean, other than they were only like 40 cents a piece, or maybe cheaper, I can't remember. I have no use for them, but I figured I'll do the same thing I do with all the surplus 8-segment LEDs that I have, and just make a sign that says Tobe. I'm lucky enough to have a name that can be spelled out on 8-segment LEDs displays, so I'll probably have to get me a piece of circuit board. I didn't see any there. I'll have to see what they got today, but I'll probably have to wire up these 3 LEDs just so that they say Tobe, and so I can have another little sign that has my name on it. And if I was a cool guy, you know, I could make a little button out of it. It could be my name badge. I have this light-up badge that says Tobe in red LEDs. Won't that be fun? Yeah, I suppose it could be. Do I want to do that today? I kind of do, but I've got other stuff to work on. Tomorrow will be a project day. I've been working on a little project here that, well, actually, I sort of haven't really been working on it so much as I've been thinking about it. A lot of times when I say I'm working on something, that means I'm thinking about it critically. And that's what I've been thinking about. I've been thinking about a project, and this project is called a keyer. And a keyer is something that keys. And when we talk about keying here, we mean sending continuous wave signals, meaning Morse code. And as you probably have seen in the movies, when you send Morse code, you have to tap your finger on a button and go deep, deep, deep, deep, deep, deep, deep, deep, deep, deep, deep, deep, deep, deep, right? That's called keying, because you are pushing down that button thingy, and that button thingy is called a key, a telegraph key. And here in the modern era, we have all kinds of keys. Not that they get used much, but there are also automatic keyers. And so that's what I'm building. I'm thinking about building, and this is what we're going to do tomorrow, a keyer. And this is not going to be any kind of digital keyer. This is going to be very analog. And it's so analog that it is actually mechanical. So tune in tomorrow to learn all about how I'm putting together a mechanical keyer. Yeah, it's going to be a good one. And you can follow along if you have the parts. And I highly suggest that you do, because this keyer project will be used in conjunction with another project that we will have available to you exclusively from the Super Dimension Fortress Totally Illegal Radio Club. Join now. How do we join the Totally Illegal Radio Club? I don't know. Maybe I'll have to set up a sign-up sheet on the bulletin board, on B-board. So, I don't know. Be looking for that. Oh, yeah. Just remembered. I was just thinking, what am I going to eat today? And then I remembered, oh, yeah, I went to the store. And I bought some stuff that I probably shouldn't have bought, which is bread. And why did I buy bread? Because I wanted to eat a sandwich. So I'm going to eat a sandwich today. That'll be fun. Got me some Black Forest ham and some Swiss cheese, a tomato, and some lettuce. It'll be delicious. And I got to remember to take my gluten enzymes so that I can digest that food. I'm kind of hungry now, just thinking about it. And I have some barbecue potato chips. Yeah. Oh, boy. I do love sometimes to eat barbecue potato chips. And I'm not a huge potato chip eater. I'm not a huge French fry eater. But every once in a while, especially in the spring, I get hungry for potato chips. And actually, I don't necessarily get hungry for potato chips so much as I get hungry for a sandwich. And whenever I eat a sandwich, I want to eat potato chips. And so, they're not the best things for you to eat, but they don't bother me too much. And I'm looking forward to that now. How much time is left? Looks like I got about 6 more minutes before I can make my yummy, yummy sandwich. I'm looking forward to it, though, already. I'm excited. Oh, and look what just popped up on my computer. Looks like I got an email from my friend Bill. And this is a different Bill. This is not Bill, my family's luthier, which is where my dad is right now. Are my dad and my luthier building me some musical instruments right now, like they're supposed to be? No. They're building stuff for their railways. Yes, my dad and my luthier are both model railroaders. And they are a specific type of model railroader. Actually, my dad, he's got a couple of different model railroads. But my luthier, Bill, and my dad, the emeritus, boy, they are really into garden railways right now. And if you look up garden railways or garden railroading, you will learn all about G-scale model railroads that are outdoors. And at my parents' house in their backyard, my dad's got this train track that goes around, well, technically a garden. It's this little sort of kidney-shaped patch in their backyard. It's got a tree growing in, a bunch of flowers and plants. And so my dad built an elevated track around there, and there's even a trestle and a siding. And, you know, my dad and Bill, they build buildings for their garden railroads. And so there's a colliery, a coal chute, I mean. And I think there's a... what else does my dad have in his backyard? There's a... I don't know, like a workshop house or warehouse or something. I don't remember. There's so much stuff. But the craziest is Bill's. Bill's entire backyard is laid out with many, many, many meters of track, G-scale track, and it's really cool. His whole backyard and the landscaping and everything is built around his garden railroad. And being as it's spring, it's starting to get warm and nice out. It's, you know, garden railway season, so they're doing all that stuff to get their railroads ready for the warm weather, which means, you know, you gotta clean the track presumably and make sure everything's up to snuff and build some more things. And that's pretty much the extent of my what's the word I'm looking for here? My consignments. My dad and Bill, they will build something, you know, a building or whatever, and then they'll need it to be painted, so they bring it over to me and say, here, paint this and, you know, make it look old. All right, you got it. Then I get out my paints, paint. And that's fun for me, because you know how much I love to paint stuff and make it look old. And that's the big deal with some of these railroad guys, among other modelers. You know, what do you do if you're going to build, say, you know, a model of a railroad car, say a box car? Do you build it and then paint it so it looks brand new, like it just rolled fresh off the factory floor? Or do you paint it to look old and weathered, like it's been in service for, you know, half a century, like all the boxcars that are out there today? You know, you look at a boxcar that's on a railroad and it's rusty and it's worn and it's water stained and there's all kinds of weathering to these things. And so some of these guys, they want their railroads to look brand new. Some guys want their stuff to look old. And if you want your stuff to look old, you need to come to me, because that's my favorite thing to do, is to weather models. And when I say weather, I mean to paint them so that they look like they've been out in the weather for many, many years. So there's different techniques for painting rust and other kinds of oxidation, like verdigris and stuff like that. And I know a lot of these techniques, and I think it's super fun. Someday we'll have to do a show about, you know, weathering stuff and some of my modeling things, but we're not going to do that today, because it's time for me to say that you have been listening to the Dubious Goals Committee, a show that airs every single day at 1930 UTC right here on Anon Radio. It's time for me to go make that sandwich I was talking about, so I'm going to get out of here. But remember, tune in tomorrow on Saturday for a special project episode of the Dubious Goals Committee. All right. Sandwich time. I'm out of here. Bye-bye.
1: This is the end of the line for me. The end of the line, yes.

This commercial yet. I don't know what it's actually for. Maybe car insurance. It might be a commercial for cellular phone service. I have no idea. But the way they're telling the story and the stuff that's going on in the background, you know, you are led to believe that somebody's developing a product called Virtual Mouse. What is Virtual Mouse, you may be asking me? Well, apparently it's some kind of virtual reality helmet or virtual reality goggles for cats. And you buy these and you strap them to your cat's head, and apparently they see a virtual mouse and they can run around chasing virtual mice. Yeah, sheer genius. Brilliant. I want one. I have a cat. Well, I sat there watching the commercial. I got really excited about virtual mouse for cats, virtual reality for kitties. That's a good idea. And I grabbed the phone and I'm getting ready to dial that 800 number. But of course, there's no 800 number at the end of the commercials, even though they show the trucks driving down the driveway full of virtual mouse. No, do I get to get one? No. Don't try to sell me products that don't exist. I mean, if you're advertising, you're trying to sell your little Tobster some kind of product. And I want to buy Virtual Mouse. If you do not have Virtual Mouse, do not try to sell Virtual Mouse to me. You're wasting your money and your time, and you're just pissing me off. If you want to go to war, yeah, that's fine. If you want me to think you are the cool guy, bring me Virtual Mouse. It's just that simple. I can't imagine what Virtual Mouse would cost, but since it doesn't exist, it doesn't matter. So I don't have to worry about getting the money. As you know, I have issues with money. So I don't have a problem with money. I hate money, but it's hard to explain. Just what you need to know about Tobe and the money situation is I'm not allowed to have money. That sounds like something crazy to say, but no, it's absolutely true. I can't have money. It's just a bad idea for everybody all the way around. For one, there's an ancient proverb. You probably know it. It goes something like, "A fool and his money are soon partying." And homie, let me tell you, I am that fool. So, yeah, I don't get to have money, so I don't get to buy Virtual Mouse, the virtual reality mouse simulator for cats, even though it's the most brilliant product I've heard of in the last 20 years. The other day I was in comm, somebody asked me, well, if you don't have any money, what is it that you do for a living? Or I can't remember how it was worded, but you know, what is your profession? What do you do all day? Well, the truth of the matter is I do nothing. I don't do jack. What do I do for a living? I live. What do I do for a living? You're witnessing it in real time. I do nothing. Or I do everything, you know, however you want to look at it. Glass half empty, glass half full. Not with Tobe. It's either all or nothing. And I can't tell the difference, to be perfectly honest. When asked what my job is or what my profession is, I usually just spout out a couple of stock answers that are oddly enough true, but sound facetious enough to humor most people. And the last time I was asked that, I just cranked out three of those sort of stock answers. But the truth of the matter is, if you want to know what it is that I do or don't do, I am a rogue scientist. Yes, it's true. I am a rogue scientist. I'm basically a master criminal. I am a super villain, just like you would see in any James Bond movie or even in a cartoon. But the difference between me and them is that I don't actually
do anything.

anything. I don't try to take over the world. I don't try to do any other crazy plots or plans that master villains do or rogue scientists do. And it's not for a lack of wanting to do it. It's just that there's a lot of responsibility in being a rogue scientist and a master criminal. For one, collateral damage. I mean, you've read comic books, you've seen the movies, you know what supervillains do. They break a lot of stuff. There's a lot of collateral damage, and that gets real expensive real fast to clean up. So, like a farmer, I am basically subsidized by the government. That's right, I'm a subsidized rogue scientist. Instead of building a robot army to take over the world that would, you know, cause a lot of property damage and a lot of loss of life and generally cost everybody tons of money, it's just cheaper for the government to send me a check every month not to do anything. So I don't. And that's why you haven't seen any influx of new designer drugs. That's why you haven't seen anybody, you know, stealing paintings with laser beams or anything. You know, that's my job, and I don't even do it. Yeah, I mean, when I say I don't do it, I just... Well, the truth of the matter is, and I'm going to come clean right now, kids. It's true, I am in fact building a robot army. I know that's difficult to believe, but... I've got one. Now you might be wondering, but Tobe, you just said you were subsidized. Well, it's true, but you know, there's guidelines that I can work within. I just, basically, I can't weaponize anything, and it's a numbers game. You know, I can't produce a million robots, and so when I say I have a robot army, it's a looser definition of the word army than you might previously been used to. A more accurate statement might be, I am building a robot platoon, or I have a robot platoon. I've got about 20 robots. I don't really know how many. I count them occasionally, and I always forget one that I left somewhere else in some other room. Or I tend to cannibalize my own robots. You know, I get a good idea, and I'm like, oh, I don't have any more of such and such part, and so I got to go take some other robot apart and then use those parts to build a new robot. So there's a neutral net robot gain, sort of a robot neutral buoyancy, if you will. I could go count them. I don't even know where they all are. They move. I can't find them. They roll under stuff. The cat starts whacking at them. I don't know where they go. But yeah, somewhere between 20 and 24. I think the last time I actually tried to count, it was like 22 or 23, and I know I've taken one or two apart since then to build them into something else. These are not large robots. Most people probably wouldn't feel threatened by them if they were to see them. The biggest one probably isn't more than a foot tall. Most of them are much smaller than that. They probably average around 6 inches in height. And I know what you're thinking now, Tobe, how can you be building robots if you don't have any money? Well, the truth is, I build them out of junk. Any junk I can find, whether it be a tape recorder or a VCR or an old printer, whatever anybody has old junk, they give it to me. And I take it apart, take all the good parts out of it, and then I build robots out of the parts. These robots are not programmed. That's right, these are not digital robots. There's no computers in these robots. They are all analog. They are all hardwired. They are all non-programmed, so they have their own artificial intelligence. And I hate to use that word artificial intelligence, because there's no such thing as artificial intelligence. There is either intelligence or there isn't, and that intelligence is real or it is not. You can't have fake intelligence. You know, if you're pretend smart, you're not really smart. You know, so artificial intelligence is not intelligence, so it's zero. It means nothing. I prefer the term machine intelligence or just intelligence.
when I talk about my robots and when I talk about things like cellular automata, I often use the word artificial life. That's a more accurate statement because what we are modeling with these robots and cellular automata, for that matter, is life. We are modeling life and how living things actually do their stuff. So the better term being artificial life, since real life comes from nature and artificial life comes from us, that's what we're going to call it. Tobe, how are you going to take over the world with a platoon of tiny robots? Hey, it's not about the size. I mean, if I was going to weaponize these things, I'm not going to put, you know, a gun on it. I'm not going to put, you know, a little BB gun on it. You know, if you're going to weaponize something, put a big weapon on it. It doesn't matter how big the robot is if it's packing something huge. Not that I'd ever use it. It's, you know, it's deterrent. I'm trying to take over the world, not destroy it. Why am I trying to take over the world? Well, because who else do you know that deserves to be emperor of this planet? Right, nobody. It's going to be me or nobody else. But Tobe, why do you have to use violence in a show of force? Well, because people are stupid. Oh, well, maybe I shouldn't say that. People individually are pretty sharp. They're pretty smart people. They're pretty reasonable. But once you get any people together, they get dumber. And the more people you have in a group, the dumber that group gets real fast. If you don't like the robot idea, I do have another idea for taking over the world. It's called 2 degrees of Tobe. And if you're familiar with 6 degrees of Kevin Bacon, you're probably familiar enough with the concept that I don't need to tell you what 2 degrees of Tobe is, but I'm going to tell you anyway. 2 degrees of Tobe means that, well, this is the goal. 2 degrees of Tobe is the goal. And what we're going to try to do here is make sure that everybody in the world is either 1 or 2 degrees away from me, meaning you either know me personally, which you all do now. I mean, if you've met me in comm, if you've chatted with me, you officially know me. So if you don't know me, but you know somebody that knows me, you're good. 2 degrees of Tobe. You either know me personally or you know somebody who knows me personally. And so wherever you go, you can go, hey, do you know Tobe? And somebody goes, hey, yeah, I know that guy. Try it right now. I mean, I haven't spread this doctrine too far yet, but you might be surprised if you're out in public and you see some weirdness going on. And just go up to that person and go, hey, do you know Tobe? Geez, you're going to freak when a large percentage of these people say, yeah, in Omaha? Yeah, I know that guy. Yeah, you know Tobe? Yeah. And so that's how we're going to have world peace. If everybody personally knows me or knows a guy who knows me, then everybody will be like, I don't want to piss Tobe off. Tobe won't think I'm cool anymore if I invade Afghanistan or if I ethnically cleanse some people or if I invade Ukraine, Vlad Putin. Obviously, Vladdy Putin hasn't heard of 2 degrees of Tobe yet. And I think I need to be the person to tell him all about it. But as for right now, I think the operational protocol is going to be focus on 2 degrees of Tobe and then have the robot army be just, you know, my backup plan. Plan B. Speaking of plans, I ran into Juarez today. I haven't seen Juarez in at least, a month. I only see him about once every 6 to 8 weeks these days. And what's new with Juarez? Well, Juarez was out driving up to a lake some hours away, and his van, his famous van that he's had for at least a decade now, blew up. It melted down. And to make a long story short, or at least a moderately shorter, he got a new car. What kind of car did James Juarez get? You gotta be asking yourself. I know I was. And then he told me. And
It's about a 1979, might be a 78, Lincoln Town Car, one of the Mark IVs, you know, one of those land yachts. And to make it even funnier, it's the two-door coupe version. And the thing is a boat. And it's got the chrome, like, push bumpers on it and everything in case you have to ram something. There wasn't a lot of production model cars out of Detroit with battering rams on them for consumers, but this was one of them. I appreciated it greatly. I asked him if he was going to run any blockades, and he said, well, the possibility wasn't out of the question. Yeah, I wish you guys... We might have to go interview Juarez someday, just because he's always funny. He's one of these guys who is jolly. And that's the only word I really can use to describe him, and I don't use that word in any other circumstances. But he's one of these people who is just generally a happy guy, and stuff is funny to him. So, you know, you say anything, and he kind of giggles a little bit. And then blah, blah, blah, blah, blah. Giggle, giggle, giggle. And I wish I could laugh like him and demonstrate it, but I can't. You might know some people like that. And so he's always entertaining as all hell to be around. And there's always the off chance that he's listening to this right now, because he was asking me what I was doing these days since the last time I talked to him, and I told him all about Anon Radio. And when I got home this morning, I then sent him a link and some information as to how to go about listening to Anon Radio. And hopefully he will do that. I'm doing everything I can to spread the word amongst all my friends and every radio person I've ever met. Told them all about it, trying to get some interest. Maybe we can get some more listeners. Maybe we can get some more DJs. Maybe we can... What were the words that SMJ used? Maybe we can blow up the FM stations or something like that. I don't remember exactly what it was. I'm not entirely sure I was even paying attention. It's not that I have an attention problem. I can pay attention to the things I want to pay attention to, or things that are important, or things that I need to learn. However, other things, they kind of slip through the cracks. But one thing I did notice, one thing I was paying attention to, is I noticed that my bank replaced its ATM, the drive-up one. You know how it is, drive up to get the magic money out of the machine. It's fun. But Tobe, you don't have any money. Well, I sort of have an allowance, you know, and it's my government subsidy for not, you know, taking over the world. Sometimes I have to go to the bank. And lately, I have been using the ATM. I normally don't use ATMs because they give me too easy of access to money, and I can't have money. Otherwise, there's danger. So, I don't use ATMs. But I wanted to buy some stuff on the internet about 2 months ago, so I got the magic card, and now I'm using the ATM as sparingly as possible. But the last time I used it, I noticed that they installed a new one, and I really like it because it's very green. It has green lights all over it, and it's not that I'm a big fan of the color green or anything, but it's the only green glowing ATM I've ever seen. I like it a lot. And there's little LEDs that flash when you got to take your money out, and there's green LEDs and flashing when you got to put the card in. It's the kind you put your card in and you pull it out, and you do all this stuff, and it makes beep noises, and it's awesome. Touch screen and everything, you know, and it's the coolest thing I've ever seen. And while I was playing with it last time, I noticed that there was a headphone jack. Maybe you've seen headphone jacks on ATMs in banks near you. And that's the first time I ever noticed it. Like I said, I haven't used ATMs in a long time, since pretty much shortly after they were invented. So this is the first time I ever saw an audio jack. Why is there an audio feed? You know, I understand why you need to have Braille on the buttons so blind people can use the ATM. I suppose that's what you need to have the audio jack for, too. So blind people, or the hearing, the visually impaired, can plug their headphones into there and listen to the instructions. Or even the audio impaired, I guess. I suppose that could help you.
I'm confused as to why the bank would. I don't understand it, because I don't know any blind people who drive. And since I don't know any blind people who drive, I can't understand who it is that's driving up to this drive-up ATM, who then needs to use the Braille or the audio function. But I don't understand a lot of stuff, so if it makes sense to you, that's great. It doesn't make sense to me, and that's okay. I don't need to have it make sense. I'm not one of those kind of people. The big question is, what does it sound like? Last time I was at the ATM, I did not have my headphones with me. I do not drive with my headphones on. That's dangerous. But I can guarantee you, the next time I go to the bank, I will be taking my headphones and I will be listening to what the ATM tells me. I already know what the VCR tells me. Yes, I still have a VCR. But I'm dying to know what the ATM has to say. And I'm sure at this point in time, you are too. So let me just, you know, make you this promise right now that I will go record what the ATM has to say, and you can hear Tobe going to the bank and making a cash withdrawal from the ATM live right here on Anon Radio. Won't that be exciting? I swear I'll do it, because I've got to now. I'm dying to know. What messages are you trying to tell me, Magic Money Machine? I'm going to hear the voice of the money god. I'm so excited about it. You should be too. So, make absolute certainty that you listen to me on Anon Radio over the next few days so we can hear what it sounds like. The ATM. Tobe makes a cash withdrawal. It'll be the cat's meow. It'll be a hoot. It'll be a good time. Well, I'm looking at the magic clock, and it says that I'm coming up at the end of my time. So I'd like to thank everybody again today for listening to me and my vaguely coherent ramblings here on Anon Radio. I'm always having a good time. My name is Tobe. I'm the president of the Dubious Goals Committee, and I am also its corrupt financial officer. Do not send me money. It will only go into my pocket and be used for nefarious purposes. Well, that's it for me. I'm out of here, but I want you to stay tuned, because coming up next, something very special. My personal friend, Sherston Sherston, and the first episode of Bitch Radio. Take it away, Sherston.

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2: 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I despise people. 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
5: I'm not really a poet, but this is just something I thought I'd try.
2: And your comments are idiotic. Second of all, some women probably are offended at the term bitch. Shocking. People have lost their collective minds! I'm not surprised that we're all slaves now to Obama. That man should be removed.
4: I agree.
2: Okay. You want the government printing not the white man's bitch? People have lost their collective minds. Here's a question for you. You want the government printing not the white man's bitch?
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2: First of all, this woman's a loon. She's not the white man's bitch. Second of all, there ought to be some dignity. I'm sorry you don't understand, but not the white man's bitch. She's not the white man's bitch who should have been slapped down.
5: This is just something I thought I'd try.
2: We're not talking about the, you know, the back wall of a George Webb restaurant here where somebody's spray painting graffiti. There ought to be some dignity. I'm sorry you don't understand, but not the white man's bitch. No pejoratives. She's not the white man's bitch. First of all, this woman's a loon who should have been slapped down. Second of all, no pejoratives. Some women probably are offended at the term bitch.
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2: I can't believe you have somehow found a way to be more sophomoric than me. She's not the white man's bitch. People have lost their collective minds.
5: This is just something I thought I'd try. I'm not really a poet, but I dream such wonderfully complete dreams, so radiant in astral beauty. Historically, there's been little room for women in that public story, elevating her opinions above others. Whether or not they always believed it themselves is beside the point.
2: She's not the white man's bitch.
5: This is just something I thought I'd try, elevating her opinions above others. I'm not really a poet, but...
2: And your comments are idiotic.
5: Historically, there's been little room for women in that public story. Whether or not they always believed it themselves is beside the point.
2: You want the government printing not the white man's bitch? I'm sorry you don't understand, but not the white man's bitch?
6: She's not the white man's bitch.
2: Not the white man's bitch?
6: And your comments are idiotic.
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2: Shocking. First of all, I'm uncomfortable with people passing gas in an elevator. Second of all, some women probably are offended at the term bitch. This woman wants a slogan that she's not the white man's bitch. This woman's a loon who should have been slapped down. Period.
5: I dream such wonderfully complete dreams, so radiant in astral beauty.
2: And your comments are idiotic. Shocking.
5: This is just something I thought I'd try.
2: I'm uncomfortable with people passing gas in an elevator. I can't believe you have somehow found a way to be more sophomoric than me.
5: I dream such wonderfully complete dreams.
2: People have lost their collective minds.
5: So radiant in astral beauty.
6: She's not the white man's bitch. And your comments are idiotic.
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Good morning, good evening, wherever you may be. Across the nation and around the world. From this crappy IKEA news desk deep in the deepest bowels of the internet. It is Monday the 8th of June, 10 hours, 0 minutes, and 18 seconds UTC 2026, and time for the Anon Radio headlines.

Iran releases footage of missiles launched at Israel. Iran said its attacks were the beginning of a full week of continuous strikes. Women lured by illegal sperm donor services on social media. A BBC investigation paid £100 for one donor's baby batter delivered by post with a carton of Pasiter. Rare footage

soon, says Denmark's national team Dr. Morten Boesen. At least 19 dead after major earthquake strikes southern Philippines. The magnitude 7.8 quake triggered small tsunami waves in the Philippines, Indonesia and Japan. A World Cup for them, not us. Fans anger at US travel bans and visa restrictions. Fans across the world say US travel bans and visa regulations make them feel excluded from the World Cup. How the high street became a window on our political instability. High streets have declined in recent years. What does this tell us about the UK? Woman, 19. Dies after gunshots heard at house. Detectives say they were called to the scene in North London just after midnight on Monday. The top 5 a day foods your heart needs, according to new study. Not all fruit and veg is equal for getting nutrients called flavanols, say researchers. You may be saving to give up work without realizing it. Here's how to check. 1 simple check could ensure you are not missing out on free money, which could help in later life. My drinking days are over. Here are my tips for an alcohol-free World Cup. Sober or sober curious? One football fan shares his tips for having a great alcohol-free World Cup. What the Dutch can teach us about tackling youth unemployment. The Netherlands has one of the world's lowest rates of 16 to 24 year olds not in education, employment or training. We don't look at the sky anymore. The Air India crash victims who were not on the plane. A grandfather, a survivor, a witness. 1 year after the crash, the people on the ground tell their stories. Friendship or leverage? Why is Xi Jinping in North Korea? Beijing is trying to reassert influence over a strategically vital yet deeply unpredictable partner. John Lithgow and Leslie Manville led Tony Award winners. A revival of Arthur Miller's Death of a Salesman was the night's big winner with 6 awards overall. Spain's visitor numbers hit new highs as tourists avoid Middle East. The European country had 9.1 million international visitors in April, the most ever for that month. 6 more due in court after Henry Novak police protest. Disorder erupted in Southampton on Tuesday near where 18-year-old Henry Novak was fatally stabbed. Stock markets fall on tech plunge and renewed Middle East attacks. Markets in Europe and Asia were hit by a tech sell-off, and oil rises as Iran and Israel launch attacks at each other. Parents to receive guidance on children's screen time in UK first. The guidance is set to include tips on how much screen time children aged 5 to 16 should have. 10 dead after migrant boat capsizes near Malta,

0: Italian Coast God says. At least 10 bodies have been recovered after a migrant boat carrying about 60 people capsized near Malta, the Italian Coast God says. M&S launches new traineeship for 1,000 young people. The scheme aims to tackle the growing challenge of young people not in employment, education, or training. Top stories, breaking news, live reporting, and follow news topics that match your interests. David Lammy tells J.D. Vance he's wrong over immigration comments. The deputy PM called the US vice president and told him he's wrong over Henry Novak post. Anthropic, AI could escape human control. US firm proposes coordinated global slowdown on building advanced artificial intelligence. Explore a place where science, politics and culture collide. Film exploring the human stories behind mankind's biggest experiment in particle physics. Ericsson in good spirits after collapse. Christian Ericsson is in good spirits following his collapse against Ukraine and is expected to be discharged from hospital soon, says Denmark's national team Dr. Morten Boesen. Bellingham has fight to start for England, Tuchel. Jude Bellingham has a fight on his hands to feature in England's starting lineup at the World Cup, says manager Thomas Tuchel. Crusaders suffer record 134-0 defeat. The scoreline was the biggest defeat of any side in the top two divisions in the 131-year history of rugby league. Hodgkinson stunned by Wero despite personal best. Olympic 800 meters champion Keely Hodgkinson runs a personal best at the Diamond League in Stockholm, but it is not enough to beat Audrey Wero. Mourinho set for real after Perez re-elected. Jose Mourinho is set to confirm as Real Madrid's new head coach after Florentino Perez was re-elected as the club's president until 2030. Korda pips Hull to win maiden US Women's Open. World number 1 Nelly Korda wins her first US Women's Open title, pipping England's Charlie Hull to the title by a single shot. And now to Ting Ting Seng at our foreign desk in Hong Kong. Ting Ting.
1: Thank you, Daniel. Friendship on leverage. Why is Xi Jinping in North Korea? Beijing is trying to reassert influence over a strategically vital yet deeply unpredictable partner. China cracks down on soft porn, violence and materialism in viral microdramas. Microdramas have surged in popularity, but strong criticism for often sensationalist content. China bans four New Zealand MPs over Taiwan visit. Upon their return from Taiwan last month, the lawmakers were told that China had banned them for a year. Grab what you can while you can, the new reality in a South China Sea. After years of watching China create land to back its expansive claims, others are doing the same. Then, China goes after ghost kitchens to reunite cutthroat food delivery apps. The thousands of ghost kitchens online shops that don't actually exist have spooked Chinese consumers. Steph Curry thinks we Chinese brand after honor are more split. Chinese firms have been vying to secure deals with big stars as they push to become global brands. Watch Glassdoor's brief as fans scramble to see pursuits of J-Star. Huge crowds formed outside a shopping center in China to see actors angling. Secret announcer and honorary J-Star Warner Bros. China's goldmine disaster is a reminder of dark days. China's worst coal-mining disaster in 2 years comes amid an ambitious pivot towards green energy. The world's car makers are struggling to compete with China. The BBC visited China's EV factories and found they are dominating the ecosystem shaping the global auto industry. Xi basks in spotlight as he hosts Putin days after Trump. Two presidential visits days apart is how Xi Jinping wants the world to see him, talking to everyone, tied to no one. Trump told Taiwan not to go independent but does you want to. Taiwan independence is the reddest of red lines for China, which claims the island as its own.
0: And now to Fiona Wainwright at our foreign desk in Ottawa. Fiona?
2: Thanks, Daniel. False.
0: And now over to Stoner Alex with the Surfer Report in sunny California. Alex?
3: Whoa, dude. Thank you, man. Okay, a truck hauling fireworks burst into flames in Tennessee. Video shows fireworks exploding across the road. AAA says the average price of a gallon of gas in San Diego County fell again on Sunday, marking its 16th drop in the last 17 days. As meteorologist Noah Simmons was tracking tornado warnings live on the air, a lamp inside the news studio burst into flames. Here in number X27, ask what happened next. California in number X27, S mail-in ballot policy is facing scrutiny, and the Supreme Court expected to issue its decision by July 4th could change how they are counted. California gubernatorial candidate Steve Hilton is demanding faster election results, unveiling a plan to speed up the ballot counting process. KFMB Studios on 5th and Ash in downtown San Diego. 1952-1977. Construction of our studio in Kearney Mesa in June and August 1976. It was completed in 1977. San Diego Harbor Police say Harbor Drive may be closed for 1 to 2 weeks after at least one derailed car struck a bridge pillar. The baby had been in critical condition since being delivered via an emergency cesarean section at a hospital after the May 30th shooting. The history of SeaWorld San Diego on PM Magazine was a feature program that aired on News 8 in the 1980s. Part of the show is missing, but most is intact. Under the proposed agreement with the San Diego County Sheriff and number X27S office, 6 ALPRs would be installed throughout Santee. Warmer weather is on the way with temperatures above average through the weekend. A New Zealand swell will trigger a beach hazard statement from Tuesday to Thursday. Oh my god, man. I am like totally cashed.
0: And now to Victoria Gonzalez at our foreign desk in Monterey. Angelica?
1: Thanks, Daniel. Against the backdrop of festive preparations for the 2026 FIFA World Cup, the first week of June proved to be one of the most charged of Claudia Sheinbaum's presidency. Here's what happened in Mexico from June 1st to June 5th. At least one player asked if they'd accidentally become part of the plot of Cool Runnings, celebrate Pride Month by improving your Spanish in the latest MND tutor. For a decade in the 1990s, one club from Mexico's Paris City not only played in the top tier of Mexican soccer but carved out a legendary reputation as soccer renegades. Mexico has hosted a record 3 World Cups and played in 18 total. Bob Bateman scoured the archives to find the 10 greatest moments ever for El Tri, not usually the first state at the top of a must-visit list. Zacatecas is home to some of Mexico's most stunning natural vistas, colonial architecture and a very suspicious statue. Piñatas, protests and productivity. Have been you paying attention to the heaviness this week? Registering new Mexican cell phone in compliance with new laws and hard, right Sarah DeVries. She didn't promise it was exciting though. Vicente Fox was famous for his gaffes, or foxadas, while president of Mexico. Writer Bethany Plotinella recalls some of his most memorable misfires, which continued long after he left office. With the summer fast approaching, here's how to make the most of your next trip to La Perla Tapatia, less than, description Mexico and number 039, S English language news / description.
4: 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I, Bill Gates, and my wife decided to donate the sum of 000000 USD to you as part of our charity project to improve the 10 lucky individuals all over the world from our 5 billion USD. I and my wife mapped out to help people. We prayed and searched over the internet for assistance, and I saw your profile on Microsoft email owners list and picked you. Melinda, my wife, and I have decided to make sure this is put on the internet for the world to see. As you could see from the webpage above, I'm not getting any younger, and you can imagine having no much time to live. Although I'm a billionaire investor and we have helped some charity organizations from our fund. You see, after taking care of the needs of our immediate family members before we die, we decided to donate the remaining of our billions to other individuals around the world in need. The local fire department, the Red Cross, Haiti, hospital in Truro where Melinda underwent her cancer treatment, and some other organizations in Asia and Europe that fight cancer, Alzheimer's and diabetes, and the bulk of the funds deposited with our payout bank of this charity donation. We have kept just 30% of the entire sum to ourselves for the remaining days because I am no longer strong, I'm sick and I'm writing you from hospital computer. And me and my wife will be traveling to Germany for treatment, to facilitate the payment process of the funds, 000.00 USD, which have been donated solely to you. You are to send me your full names, your contact address, your personal telephone number. Send the above details to me so that I can forward your payment information to you immediately. I am hoping that you will be able to use the money wisely and judiciously over there in your city. Please, you have to do your part to also alleviate the level of poverty in your region. Help as many you can help once you have this money in your personal account, because that is the only objective of donating this money to you in the first place. Thank you for accepting our offer. We are indeed grateful, and you can Google my name for more information. Mr. Bill Gates or Bill and Melinda Gates Foundation, remain blessed. 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
1: 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I am Gordon the Dog and I would like to invite you to be creative and reliable. 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

0: like to go online. I'm a damn good cyber chatter. I'm online all the time. When I go into a room, everybody leaves. Cause I'm a damn good cyber chatter, and I never aim to please. When I ask you for your wares, I say it like Warren. Cause I'm a damn good cyber chatter, and I keep asking for your wares. When I go from room to room, everybody thinks I'm a damn good cyber chatter, and I like to have nice things. When I post on your news group, I rain in the flames. Cause I'm a damn good cyber chatter, and claim a claim to the flames. I'm a damn good cyber chatter, and I like to go online. I'm a damn good cyber chatter, I'm online all the time. I'm a damn good, I'm a damn good, I'm a damn good, I'm a damn good, I'm a damn, I'm a damn, I'm a damn good cyber chatter, and I hope you like my rhyme.
1: Thank you for listening to the news headlines here on Anon Radio. We're keeping you informed so you don't have to be. My name is Daniel. I am your friend. Hello and welcome, and bye now. Laboratory lard, lardiness, lardy party farty slarty Bart Burton Ernie up Chuck Norris, Kofi Fi, Cummy, Fee Fi Fo Fum. I smell the ass of my English mum. I can't read that. What does that say? I don't know what that means. Okay, but what does that means? Oh, feck it. We'll do it live. Yo, drop it. Drop that mic. Hey you Thomas. Pop a crap in your crapper. I am the bully whiff. Say what?
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4: 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One never knows what you're gonna get on a Saturday night. 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

0: Haha, gotcha. It's not 1900 UTC, at least not yet. 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

Hello, this is Tobe coming to you live from a location approximately 1 kilometer to the south of the most heavy fighting in this conflict to date. 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
1: Hello, this is the Gordon Modrog. From the S to the D to the F, I am the original SDF gangster. I'm a demigod cyber cheddar. And I like to go online. I'm a demigod cyber cheddar. I'm online all the time. When I go into the room, everybody lives. Cause I'm a demigod cyber cheddar. And I never aim to please. When I ask you for your wares, I say it like wares. Cause I'm a demigod cyber cheddar. And I keeps asking for the wares. When I post on your news group, I end in the flames. Cause I'm a demigod cyber cheddar. And claim a claim to the flames. I'm a demigod cyber cheddar. And I like to go online. I'm a demigod cyber cheddar. I'm online all the time. I'm a demigod. I'm a demigod. I'm a demigod. I'm a demigod. I'm a dem. I'm a dem. I'm a demigod cyber cheddar. And I hope you like

goes, Yemi, this are the Banana Republic. We's gonna be talking to yous at 2300 hours on Saturdays. And just remember, rules is rules. If you're not listening, I'm going to be taking you to the Robben Island, and yous also gonna have to be breaking the rocks up on the beach. Yummy.

0: そろそろこの番組は。あ、違います。This is Publius inviting you to try something new. 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

0: Hi, my name's Tobe, and I can incite a riot almost anywhere I go. 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
1: Science Report presents Piano Tuning and Micro Worlds. Sound as though that piano is in tune? Well, it probably is, according to 20th century standards. The tuning of each key is equidistant in terms of tone from the key before and after. But during the 18th century, pianos were tuned differently. Dr. Owen Jorgensen of Michigan State University's School of Music tells how past pianists would feel about today's tuning methods.
2: It's very possible that the musicians would have considered a piano to be out of tune, or at least crudely tuned. Maybe not totally or entirely tolerably out of tune or anything to that extent, but certainly not refined to the degree that they were used to.
1: Today's tuning is called equal temperament. Two centuries ago, not all keys on a piano were the same tone from octave to octave. This gave chords from harpsichords and pianos a different tone. Some of the world's great composers, in fact, wrote with that kind of tone in view. Today, most musicians hardly realize that these instruments can have a different form of tuning.
2: In today's music world, there are very few musicians who are aware that the tuning of the 18th century was different. And mostly, the people that are beginning to become aware of this are harpsichordists and some early 40 pianists.
1: Old world tuning is termed well-tempered. Today's tuning style, called equal temperament, evolved to fit the tone and color of more modern 19th and 20th century music. But if more contemporary music sounds harsh in old-style tuning, how does early music sound on today's pianos? Answers Dr. Jorgensen.
2: Music that was written for the old tuning and played in the modern temperament called equal temperament just simply lacks color. And the reason is that all of the tones are spaced exactly equally apart from each other. That would be very similar to looking at a painting reproduced in black and white.
1: Peering into minuscule worlds has always been an ambition of scientists. The first optical microscopes enabled researchers to see microorganisms. Today, technology has developed so that we are able to get a glimpse of molecules, and possibly in time to come, the very atoms of which molecules are made. The instrument that accomplishes this feat is called the transmission electron microscope, and physicist Murray Gibson of AT&T Bell Labs explains the basis for its capabilities.
3: A transmission electron microscope relies on very high energy electrons, which have sufficient energy to penetrate through a very thin sample of material and form an image which is very much like the image formed by an ordinary optical microscope.
1: Resolution is the key factor in viewing smaller worlds. Basically, no energy can delineate something smaller than its own wavelength. The smaller the wavelength, the higher the ability to distinguish smaller features. The illumination behind the transmission electron microscope comes from electrons. Dr. Gibson sums up the relation of resolution and wavelength.
3: Well, the advantage to electron microscopes as far as resolution is concerned is the wavelength. The ultimate resolution of any optical instrument, be it electron optics or X-rays or light, a familiar light microscope, is given by the wavelength of the radiation that is used to form the image.
1: A transmission electron microscope is able to magnify objects millions of times. On this scale, a baseball would appear as large as the Earth. Yet improvements for this hardware, which can already see large molecules, are in the offing. Brighter electron sources will help. So will better optical systems that take over where the electron beam leaves off. Yet one more benefit will come from a vibration-free environment, explains Dr. Gibson.
3: When you take a picture of a material, if there's any vibration, that vibration will blur the image and make it useless. And at the moment, we're at the level that motions that correspond to speeds of only 1 foot per century are sufficient to blur the pictures that we're taking.
1: This has been Science Report, presented by the American Institute of Physics. Scientists exploring the universe we live in. researching today for the world of tomorrow.

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0: From NPR News, this is All Things Considered. I'm Audie Cornish.
1: And I'm Melissa Block. Facebook and other social networks have transformed the way we interact online, but using computers to share information and meet friends predates the 21st century. From New Hampshire Public Radio, Todd Bookman reports on one of the first social networks, a network that people still use.
2: Before Facebook, before MySpace, even before Al Gore, there was an internet, the 1980s internet, when users still connected through phone lines and communicated through simple lines of text. It may sound outdated, but today, that version of the internet is still very much alive.
3: How do you pronounce your name?
4: I always type it, so there's never really any need to pronounce it, but I guess Bullywiff, that's how you might say it.
2: Bullywiff is this guy's handle, his screen name. Offline, he's Pat McNamee King, a 23-year-old college student in Concord, New Hampshire.
3: So we're near your parents' basement?
4: Yeah. I'm connected to the internet through an Ethernet cable I pulled down through the ceiling. There's a big piece of exposed communication stuff, bunch of telephone cable wires. It's dark in here. Just storage, bunch of stuff.
2: Perched over a small laptop, Pat/Bullywiff logs into an online community called SDF. It's sort of like Facebook, Gmail, and a gaming site all rolled into one. But there aren't videos or pictures or even ads on the screen.
4: This is a lot more elegant, I think. This is just text. There's no mouse. It's just all in a command line. Using a mouse and having windows and dragging stuff around it's distracting.
2: This is the internet for people that actually understand how the internet works. Instead of websites, users are accessing a shared operating system. They can chat, email, and post within the system, but only by typing in commands. SDF has been around since 1987 and currently has about 30,000 members. But at one time, this type of computing was the internet.
5: They were extremely popular. They were like the alternative to AOL and CompuServe back in the early days. But nowadays, they're, very, very obscure.
2: Rob Fleischman is a computer scientist and internet expert. He says that at one time, porn and pirated materials were commonly shared on these systems.
5: These little areas of the internet that are not particularly popular are great places for nefarious characters.
2: Most of that business has migrated onto the mainstream web, along with all the legal activities, too. SDF is now really just a hangout for computer hobbyists. Back in the 80s, when users still had to use landline telephones to connect, they would usually only communicate with other computers that had a local number. Nobody wanted to pay long-distance charges. And because other users were in your area code, it was common for them to get together in person. Online friends actually became real friends. Today, users from around the globe are on SDF, but they still do occasionally meet up in person.
4: I think that would be really cool. I haven't come across anyone in Concord, New Hampshire. If I did, I'd love to meet up with them.
2: For now, Pat McNamee King is satisfied just surfing around on SDF. Rob Fleischman told me that this type of computing will never totally fade away. There will always be users that are willing to trade the bells and whistles of a website for the hard elegance of code. But because SDF requires some serious computer know-how, it will likely stay limited to the internet's basement. For NPR News, I'm Todd Bookman in Concord, New Hampshire.
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0: Greetings, ladies and gentlemen. 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
4: 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Usually, I just monologue and play music. Very occasionally, I'll do conversations/interviews. 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

0: 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I do a show here on the non-radio called Objects and Mirrors every Tuesday at 0100 hours UTC, very much in the style of what I used to do as a college radio DJ. A lot of rock, some jazz, some soul, some classic alternative, whatever I feel like. 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
2: This is Science Report. Today, vibroacoustics. Vibration. It can annoy or calm. Sound. It can foster serenity or destroy concentration. Put them together and you get the science of vibroacoustics. Just how the mixture of sound and vibration affects human beings is of critical importance, among other things, to our space program. Generally speaking, lower frequencies produce vibration, which is felt. Higher frequencies are more often transmitted as sound, which is heard. The combined effects of vibration and sound aren't simply added together. Often the two interact, producing an enhanced effect. Just how this enhanced effect influences human beings is the study of vibroacoustics. Dr. Kelly Wilshire, who works at NASA's Langley Research Center, elaborates.
3: Each particular person has their own limits or tolerance to noise and sound. Some people are very much annoyed or bothered by particular types of sounds, characteristics of sounds that wouldn't bother other people. So it's a very individualistic phenomenon.
2: Uncovering what parameters govern human response to a given condition of noise and vibration is the goal of vibroacousticians. Human psychology is a critical aspect of vibroacoustic research. It's also highly variable. Unbearable noise to an adult might be soothing music to a teenager. The immediate goal of this science is improved performance of astronauts. According to Dr. Wilshire, the focus of current work is to establish acceptable levels of noise and vibration for humans in outer space. But, she says, spin-offs from this space-oriented research will benefit us all. Science Report, a feature of the American Institute of Physics.
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4: 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You're gonna be tuning into this Banana Republic and all. They got some special vibes there, hanging out down by the Blue Lagoon and all, trying to catch a shed, trying to catch a cherry. One never knows what you're gonna get on a Saturday night. 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

0: Haha, gotcha. It's not 1900 UTC, at least not yet. 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

Hello, this is Tobe, coming to you live from a location approximately 1 kilometer to the south of the most heavy fighting in this conflict to date. You would know what this is all about if you would just tune into the Dubious Goals Committee every day at 1930 UTC. 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
1: Hello, this is the Gordon Bodrog. From the S to the D to the F, I am the original SDF gangster. I'm a demigod cyber cheddar. And I like to go online. I'm a demigod cyber cheddar. I'm online all the time. When I go into the room, everybody lives. Cause I'm a demigod cyber cheddar. And I never aim to please. When I ask you for your wares, I say it like wares. Cause I'm a demigod cyber cheddar. And I keeps asking for the wares. When I post on your news group, I end of the flames. Cause I'm a demigod cyber cheddar. And claim a claim to the flames. I'm a demigod cyber cheddar. And I like to go online. I'm a demigod cyber cheddar. I'm online all the time. I'm a demigod. I'm a demigod. I'm a demigod. I'm a demigod. I'm a dem. I'm a dem. I'm a demigod cyber cheddar. And I hope you like my

goes, Yemi, this is the Banana Republic. We's gonna be talking to yous at 2300 hours on Saturdays. And just remember, rules is rules. If you're not listening, I'm going to be taking you to the Robben Island, and yous also gonna have to be breaking the rocks up on the beach. Yummy.

0: そろそろこの番組は。あ、違います。This is Publius inviting you to try something new. 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
2: 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It's where you'll find it. It's where the secret recipe lies. 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See you there. Bye-bye.
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0: Hi, my name's Tobe, and I can incite a riot almost anywhere I go. 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
1: Science Report presents Piano Tuning and Micro Worlds. Sound as though that piano is in tune? Well, it probably is, according to 20th century standards. The tuning of each key is equidistant in terms of tone from the key before and after. But during the 18th century, pianos were tuned differently. Dr. Owen Jorgensen of Michigan State University's School of Music tells how past pianists would feel about today's tuning methods.
2: It's very possible that the musicians would have considered a piano to be out of tune, or at least crudely tuned. Maybe not totally or entirely tolerably out of tune or anything to that extent, but certainly not refined to the degree that they were used to.
1: Today's tuning is called equal temperament. Two centuries ago, not all keys on a piano were the same tone from octave to octave. This gave chords from harpsichords and pianos a different tone. Some of the world's great composers, in fact, wrote with that kind of tone in view. Today, most musicians hardly realize that these instruments can have a different form of tuning.
2: In today's music world, there are very few musicians who are aware that the tuning of the 18th century was different. And mostly, the people that are beginning to become aware of this are harpsichordists and some early 40 pianists.
1: Old-world tuning is termed well-tempered. Today's tuning style, called equal temperament, evolved to fit the tone and color of more modern 19th and 20th century music. But if more contemporary music sounds harsh in old-style tuning, how does early music sound on today's pianos? Answers Dr. Jorgensen.
2: Music that was written for the old tuning and played in the modern temperament called equal temperament just simply lacks color. And the reason is that all of the tones are spaced exactly equally apart from each other. That would be very similar to looking at a painting reproduced in black and white.
1: Peering into minuscule worlds has always been an ambition of scientists. The first optical microscopes enabled researchers to see microorganisms. Today, technology has developed so that we are able to get a glimpse of molecules, and possibly in time to come, the very atoms of which molecules are made. The instrument that accomplishes this feat is called the transmission electron microscope, and physicist Murray Gibson of AT&T Bell Labs explains the basis for its capabilities.
3: A transmission electron microscope relies on very high energy electrons, which have sufficient energy to penetrate through a very thin sample of material and form an image which is very much like the image formed by an ordinary optical microscope.
1: Resolution is the key factor in viewing smaller worlds. Basically, no energy can delineate something smaller than its own wavelength. The smaller the wavelength, the higher the ability to distinguish smaller features. The illumination behind the transmission electron microscope comes from electrons. Dr. Gibson sums up the relation of resolution and wavelength.
3: Well, the advantage to electron microscopes as far as resolution is concerned is the wavelength. The ultimate resolution of any optical instrument, be it electron optics or X-rays or light, the familiar light microscope, is given by the wavelength of the radiation that is used to form the image.
1: A transmission electron microscope is able to magnify objects millions of times. On this scale, a baseball would appear as large as the Earth. Yet improvements for this hardware, which can already see large molecules, are in the offing. Brighter electron sources will help. So will better optical systems that take over where the electron beam leaves off. Yet one more benefit will come from a vibration-free environment, explains Dr. Gibson.
3: When you take a picture of a material, if there's any vibration, that vibration will blur the image and make it useless. And at the moment, we're at the level that motions that correspond to speeds of only 1 foot per century are sufficient to blur the pictures that we're taking.
1: This has been Science Report, presented by the American Institute of Physics. Scientists exploring the universe we live in. researching today for the world of tomorrow.

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0: From NPR News, this is All Things Considered. I'm Audie Cornish.
1: And I'm Melissa Block. Facebook and other social networks have transformed the way we interact online, but using computers to share information and meet friends predates the 21st century. From New Hampshire Public Radio, Todd Bookman reports on one of the first social networks, a network that people still use.
2: Before Facebook, before MySpace, even before Al Gore, there was an internet, the 1980s internet, when users still connected through phone lines and communicated through simple lines of text. It may sound outdated, but today, that version of the internet is still very much alive.
3: How do you pronounce your name?
4: I always type it, so there's never really any need to pronounce it, but I guess Bullywiff, that's how you might say it.
2: Bullywiff is this guy's handle, his screen name. Offline, he's Pat McNamee King, a 23-year-old college student in Concord, New Hampshire.
3: So we're near your parents' basement?
4: Yeah. I'm connected to the internet through an Ethernet cable I pulled down through the ceiling. There's a big piece of exposed communication stuff, bunch of telephone cable wires. It's dark in here. Just storage, bunch of stuff.
2: Perched over a small laptop, Pat/Bullywiff logs into an online community called SDF. It's sort of like Facebook, Gmail, and a gaming site all rolled into one. But there aren't videos or pictures or even ads on the screen.
4: This is a lot more elegant, I think. This is just text. There's no mouse. It's just all in a command line. Using a mouse and having windows and dragging stuff around it's distracting.
2: This is the internet for people that actually understand how the internet works. Instead of websites, users are accessing a shared operating system. They can chat, email, and post within the system, but only by typing in commands. SDF has been around since 1987 and currently has about 30,000 members. But at one time, this type of computing was the internet.
5: They were extremely popular. They were like the alternative to AOL and CompuServe back in the early days. But nowadays, they're, you know, very, very obscure.
2: Rob Fleischman is a computer scientist and internet expert. He says that at one time, porn and pirated materials were commonly shared on these systems.
5: These little areas of the internet that are not particularly popular are great places for nefarious characters.
2: Most of that business has migrated onto the mainstream web, along with all the legal activities, too. SDF is now really just a hangout for computer hobbyists. Back in the 80s, when users still had to use landline telephones to connect, they would usually only communicate with other computers that had a local number. Nobody wanted to pay long-distance charges. And because other users were in your area code, it was common for them to get together in person. Online friends actually became real friends. Today, users from around the globe are on SDF, but they still do occasionally meet up in person.
4: I think that would be really cool. I haven't come across anyone in Concord, New Hampshire. If I did, I'd love to meet up with them.
2: For now, Pat McNamee King is satisfied just surfing around on SDF. Rob Fleischman told me that this type of computing will never totally fade away. There will always be users that are willing to trade the bells and whistles of a website for the hard elegance of code. But because SDF requires some serious computer know-how, it will likely stay limited to the internet's basement. For NPR News, I'm Todd Bookman in Concord, New Hampshire.
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0: Greetings, ladies and gentlemen. 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
1: This is the Banana Republic at 2300 hours. On a Saturday, we will be talking to people on the airwaves, just like in the old days on the Robert Island. If you want to listen in, you'd better tune in on time. 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

0: Hi, I'm Mark. I do a show here on the non-radio called Objects and Mirrors every Tuesday at 0100 hours UTC, very much in the style of what I used to do as a college radio DJ. A lot of rock, some jazz, some soul, some classic alternative, whatever I feel like. 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
1: This is my 大红袍. No. Okay, tomorrow, 大红袍. 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
3: This is Science Report. Today, vibroacoustics. Vibration. It can annoy or calm. Sound. It can foster serenity or destroy concentration. Put them together and you get the science of vibroacoustics. Just how the mixture of sound and vibration affects human beings is of critical importance, among other things, to our space program. Generally speaking, lower frequencies produce vibration, which is felt. Higher frequencies are more often transmitted as sound, which is heard. The combined effects of vibration and sound aren't simply added together. Often the two interact, producing an enhanced effect. Just how this enhanced effect influences human beings is the study of vibroacoustics. Dr. Kelly Wilshire, who works at NASA's Langley Research Center, elaborates.
4: Each particular person has their own limits or tolerance to noise and sound. Some people are very much annoyed or bothered by particular types of sounds, characteristics of sounds that wouldn't bother other people. So it's a very individualistic phenomenon.
3: Uncovering what parameters govern human response to a given condition of noise and vibration is the goal of vibroacousticians. Human psychology is a critical aspect of vibroacoustic research. It's also highly variable. Unbearable noise to an adult might be soothing music to a teenager. The immediate goal of this science is improved performance of astronauts. According to Dr. Wilshire, the focus of current work is to establish acceptable levels of noise and vibration for humans in outer space. But, she says, spin-offs from this space-oriented research will benefit us all. Science Report, a feature of the American Institute of Physics.
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0: Hey everyone, my name's Marcus, and I'm the host of a new show right here on Anon Radio. 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
4: 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You're gonna be tuning into this Banana Republic and all. They got some special vibes there, hanging out down by the Blue Lagoon and all, trying to catch a shed, trying to catch a cherry. One never knows what you're gonna get on a Saturday night. 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

0: Haha, gotcha. It's not 1900 UTC, at least not yet. 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

Hello, this is Tobe, coming to you live from a location approximately 1 kilometer to the south of the most heavy fighting in this conflict to date. 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
1: Hello, this is the Gordon Bodrog. From the S to the D to the F, I am the original SDF gangster. I'm a damn good cyber cheddar. And I like to go online. I'm a damn good cyber cheddar. I'm online all the time. When I go into the room, everybody lives. Cause I'm a damn good cyber cheddar. And I never aim to please. When I ask you for your wares, I say it like wares. Cause I'm a damn good cyber cheddar. And I keeps asking for the wares. When I post on your news group, I end in the flames. Cause I'm a damn good cyber cheddar. And claim a claim to the flames. I'm a damn good cyber cheddar. And I like to go online. I'm a damn good cyber cheddar. I'm online all the time. I'm a damn good. I'm a damn good. I'm a damn good. I'm a damn good. I'm a damn. I'm a damn. I'm a damn good cyber cheddar. And I hope you like my

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We's gonna be talking to yous at 2300 hours on Saturdays. And just remember, rules is rules. If you're not listening, I'm going to be tired.

0: そろそろこの番組は。あ、違います。This is Publius inviting you to try something new. 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
2: 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It's where you'll find it. 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

0: Hi, my name's Tobe, and I can incite a riot almost anywhere I go. 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
1: Science Report presents Piano Tuning and Micro Worlds. Sound as though that piano is in tune? Well, it probably is, according to 20th century standards. The tuning of each key is equidistant in terms of tone from the key before and after. But during the 18th century, pianos were tuned differently. Dr. Owen Jorgensen of Michigan State University's School of Music tells how past pianists would feel about today's tuning methods.
2: It's very possible that the musicians would have considered a piano to be out of tune, or at least crudely tuned. Maybe not totally or entirely tolerably out of tune or anything to that extent, but certainly not refined to the degree that they were used to.
1: Today's tuning is called equal temperament. 2 centuries ago, not all keys on a piano were the same tone from octave to octave. This gave chords from harpsichords and pianos a different tone. Some of the world's great composers, in fact, wrote with that kind of tone in view. Today, most musicians hardly realize that these instruments can have a different form of tuning.
2: In today's music world, there are very few musicians who are aware that the tuning of the 18th century was different. Mostly, the people that are beginning to become aware of this are harpsichordists and some early 40 pianists.
1: Old-world tuning is termed well-tempered. Today's tuning style, called equal temperament, evolved to fit the tone and color of more modern 19th and 20th century music. But if more contemporary music sounds harsh in old-style tuning, how does early music sound on today's pianos? Answers Dr. Jorgensen.
2: Music that was written for the old tuning and played in the modern temperament called equal temperament just simply lacks color. And the reason is that all of the tones are spaced exactly equally apart from each other. That would be very similar to looking at a painting reproduced in black and white.
1: Peering into minuscule worlds has always been an ambition of scientists. The first optical microscopes enabled researchers to see microorganisms. Today, technology has developed so that we are able to get a glimpse of molecules, and possibly in time to come, the very atoms of which molecules are made. The instrument that accomplishes this feat is called the transmission electron microscope, and physicist Murray Gibson of AT&T Bell Labs explains the basis for its capabilities.
3: A transmission electron microscope relies on very high energy electrons, which have sufficient energy to penetrate through a very thin sample of material and form an image which is very much like the image formed by an ordinary optical microscope.
1: Resolution is the key factor in viewing smaller worlds. Basically, no energy can delineate something smaller than its own wavelength. The smaller the wavelength, the higher the ability to distinguish smaller features. The illumination behind the transmission electron microscope comes from electrons. Dr. Gibson sums up the relation of resolution and wavelength.
3: Well, the advantage to electron microscopes as far as resolution is concerned is the wavelength. The ultimate resolution of any optical instrument, be it electron optics or X-rays or light, a familiar light microscope, is given by the wavelength of the radiation that is used to form the image.
1: A transmission electron microscope is able to magnify objects millions of times. On this scale, a baseball would appear as large as the Earth. Yet improvements for this hardware, which can already see large molecules, are in the offing. Brighter electron sources will help. So will better optical systems that take over where the electron beam leaves off. Yet one more benefit will come from a vibration-free environment, explains Dr. Gibson.
3: When you take a picture of a material, if there's any vibration, that vibration will blur the image and make it useless. And at the moment, we're at the level that motions that correspond to speeds of only 1 foot per century are sufficient to blur the pictures that we're taking.
1: This has been Science Report, presented by the American Institute of Physics. Scientists exploring the universe we live in. Researching today for the world of tomorrow.

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1: Yes.
2: Hello.
1: Hello. Coming to you live from the pillows on the roof. It is 1904 UTC on a beautiful Thursday, September 8th, 2022. And I'm on the roof. So, again, sorry for the audio quality. I'm going to figure out a better solution for the audio quality. I found some USB or some microphones that plug into the bottom of the iPhone. What I would like to find is a lapel. If I could find a lapel mic that plugs into the bottom of an iPhone, like maybe with a lightning adapter, then, or Bluetooth, but either way, it would need to be a lightning adapter. Then that would be great, because then I could do the radio show, and I wouldn't, I'd sound a lot better. But anyway, that is a technical feature. Things we should

Yep, we are. Oops, sorry, I guess you are. Sorry for the drop. Anyway, is it coming through okay? I am sitting on the opposite corner of the garage roof than I normally do. So if I'm not coming through, let me know. Or if I've got excessive noise or anything else, let me know. I'm just kind of hanging out. I'm trying to be the least the most inconspicuous that I can. There are some really big turkey vultures across the way. They just flew down off of the garage here. And no, I didn't see them until just now. Really big. All right. all right. Cool. Well, let's go ahead and get into the news. There's a lot going on. I have more news than I can fit into the show. But as we've been doing, I've got the short link for you. It's tx0.org/19s. That's all lowercase, tangoxray0.org/19sierra. So it's tx0.org/19s. And if you go there, you will see a preview of all the news that I thought was like pretty cool and would probably be good to have on the show. Of course, the first story, something to mention. We always got to mention death and destruction first. Queen Elizabeth II, the UK's longest serving monarch, is dead. She reigned for 70 years. Her family gathered at her Scottish estate after concerns about her health grew earlier on Thursday. So with her death, her eldest son Charles, the former Prince of Wales, will lead the country in mourning as the new king and head of state for 14 Commonwealth realms. In a statement, he said, "The death of my beloved mother is a moment of the greatest sadness for me and all members of my family." We'll see. Of course, we know the English Empire, like all the empires, was not necessarily a nice thing or a good thing, but it is a big thing in history, and the Queen's very loved by many people, so it's kind of sad for them. Thoughts go out there to those folks. Sorry for all the English folks if you're sad about the passing here. Okay, and then, Bernard, if you're in the United States, you probably, or you may care more about this. I know I did.

passed away as well. All right, so they're not dead, but they might as well be. Life sentence for Swedish teen for killing teacher with axe and knives. What does that mean? Let's find out. Sorry. It's hard. I'm not projecting the energy that I would like to into the show, and for that I'm sorry. An 18-year-old student who killed two teachers at a Swedish secondary school in March this year has been sentenced to life in jail. Fabian Cederholm was found guilty over the attack in which he used knives and an axe. His motive is still unclear. About 50 students locked themselves inside classrooms during the attack at the Malmo Latin School. Cederholm is believed to be the first 18-year-old to be given a life sentence in Sweden. The attacker had no previous criminal records, carried out the attack on March 21st in the school at the Creative Arts School where he was a student. The teachers, Victoria Edstrom and Sarah Book, were found 10 minutes after the police were alerted. These are two very brutal murders where the victims greatly suffered and experienced severe fear of death, said Judge Johan Vart. The acts were particularly ruthless, said the judge when giving his reasoning for the sentence. A life sentence in Sweden is normally a minimum of 20 to 25 years in prison. So, it's a life sentence there for that kid. 18-year-olds getting a life sentence is always real sad because basically they've got their whole, they're going to spend their whole adult life just in prison. It's like there's no, if you get a life sentence and there's no hope for reform or repair, it's just like we're removing you from society. Meanwhile, in Canada, stabbing suspect Miles Sanderson died after arrest. There were two suspects. The first one was caught pretty quickly, and he died shortly after being apprehended, I believe. We'll find out here. The suspect in a stabbing spree in Canada left 10 people dead and 19 injured, has been captured by police. Miles Sanderson, 32, experienced medical distress after the arrest on a motorway in the province of Saskatchewan following a high-speed chase and died later. They didn't give any details, and an unnamed official earlier said that Sanderson died of self-inflicted injuries. 10 victims are still in the hospital. 3 are in critical condition. It's not clear what prompted the killings. Both suspects, Miles and his brother, are dead. Most of those killed in the rampage and the suspects themselves were from the James Smith Cree Nation. Police found Damien's body on Monday and are investigating whether his brother killed him. This evening, our province is breathing a collective sigh of relief. People still don't know. They still don't know what the motive was or if maybe they'll never know. And so it's kind of a little chilling for the group there. So I'm glad that they're... I hope the community feels safe again. Boop, boop. All right. Well, we keep on moving. In the United States, we had another mass shooting. And in true U.S. fashion, Memphis man arrested in live stream shootings that killed 4. We usually classify it a mass shooting whenever there's more than 4 or more people. At least that's what I've always seen, but let's see. A gunman who live-streamed himself driving around Memphis shooting at people, killing 4 and wounding 3 others, and seemingly random acts, was arrested after crashing a stolen car, police said Thursday. The hours-long rampage shut down much of the city as police warned people to shelter in place. Authorities locked down a baseball stadium and university campuses and suspended bus services as frightened residents wondered where the assailant might strike next. Police Director Sarah Lynn C.J. Davis said 7 shootings and at least 2 carjackings were reported before Ezekiel Kelly was arrested without incident Wednesday evening. There is no word on the motive. This has been a horrific week for the city of Memphis, Davis said, noting that the shooting spree came less than a week after the brutal killing of a jogger who was abducted during her early morning run. So, see how that all plays, what happens there, but it sounds like just another mass shooting, probably. It's kind of a sad thing there. So now let's move a little further away from that, and let's talk about some cool stuff. Uh-oh, what is this? Oh, okay, howdy, Tobe. Speaking of drops, I better do the thing. All right, well, shout out to Tobe. Tobe is the chairman of the Dubious Goals Committee, and now is a good time as any to be sure and remind you that the Dubious Goals Committee airs every single day, every goddamn day,

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Point your VLC or whatever you stream, your mPlayer, your MPV, your web browser at the stream and check it out. And let's go over here to com. And if we press the equal sign in com, you get a schedule. That's a great feature. Thank you so much, SMJ, for rolling that out. My phone is doing that thing where it doesn't, where it gets really dim. I'm not sure what the deal is. I'm sitting in the shade, but it's still, I can't see it. I'm beginning to think that it might be that I'm losing my vision more than the device, but it's just so bright out. The sun is out, it's bright, it's hot. That's why I like to be in the shade. Let's give a weather report while we're complaining. No. In Cork, Ireland, it's 16 degrees with a light drizzle. We're not in Cork. Singapore is 27 degrees, mostly cloudy, with a high of 29. In Chennai, we're looking at 28 degrees C with a high of 32. And here in Austin, it is 33 degrees, so not terrible, but it's 33 degrees, low of 21. That was way early in the morning. Partly cloudy conditions from 3 to 6, with mostly sunny conditions expected. Yep, and it will be 33 or 34 degrees until tomorrow, until Sunday, when it's 36 degrees. So, we are not done being hot yet. Alright, let's jump on through and let's talk about more heat. This is a pretty cool piece of news, and I hope that Publius had fun at the sci-fi convention and whatever else has been going on. I haven't gone on Mastodon in a little bit, so I don't know quite yet how everything's going. So shout out to Publius, wherever you are. Korean nuclear fusion reactor achieves 100 million C for 30 seconds. A nuclear fusion reaction has lasted for 30 seconds at temperatures in excess of 100 million C. While the duration and temperature alone aren't records, the simultaneous achievement of heat and stability brings us a step closer to a viable fusion reactor, as long as the technique used can be scaled up. Most scientists agree that viable fusion power is still decades away, but the incremental advances in understanding and results keep coming. An experiment conducted in 2021 created a reaction energetic enough to be self-sustaining. Conceptual designs for a commercial nuclear reactor are being drawn up, while work continues on the large ITER experimental fusion reactor in France. Now Young Soo Na at Seoul National University in South Korea and his colleagues have succeeded in running a reaction at the extremely high temperatures that will be required for a viable reactor, and keeping the hot, ionized state of matter that is created within the device stable for 30 seconds. Controlling this so-called plasma is vital. If it touches the walls of the reactor, it rapidly cools, stifling the reaction and causing significant damage to the chamber that holds it. Researchers normally use various shapes of magnetic fields to control the plasma. Some use an edge-transparent barrier, ETB, which sculpts plasma with a sharp cutoff in pressure near to the reactor wall, a state that stops heat and plasma escaping. Others use an internal transport barrier, ITB, that creates higher pressure near the center of the plasma, but both can create instability. Na's team used a modified ITB technique at the Korea Superconducting Tokamak Advanced Research K-STAR device, achieving a much lower plasma density. Their approach seems to boost temperatures at the core of the plasma and lower them at the edge, which will probably extend the lifespan of reactor components. So, anyway, I'm just very excited about this. The team is finding that the density confinement is actually a bit lower than traditional operating modes, which is not necessarily a bad thing, because it's compensated for by higher temperatures in the core, he says. It's definitely exciting, but there's a big uncertainty about how well an understanding of the physics scales to larger devices. So something like ITER is going to be much bigger than K-STAR. Na says that low density was key and that fast or more energetic ions at the core of the plasma, so-called fast ion regulated enhancement, FIRE, are integral to stability. The team doesn't yet fully understand the mechanisms involved. The reaction was stopped after 30 seconds only because of limitations with hardware, and longer periods should be possible in the future.
K-STAR is now shut down for upgrades, with carbon components on the wall of the reactor being replaced with tungsten, which NASA says will improve the reproducibility of experiments. So, pretty exciting. 1,000,000 degrees C. How will the UK cope with the Queen's passing? I guess Elton John will have to repurpose another old song. Maybe Crocodile Rock. Stug, you're wild. Made me laugh far too much for a Reddit comment. What's your mastermind? Oh, I'm at MNW at tilde.zone. Or if you went to MNW, Marcus or Mike November Whiskey, if you went there at mastodon.sdf.org, it'll redirect you to MNW at tilde.zone. And I only went to tilde.zone because whenever SDF's Mastodon was hip and new, it went down on me a couple times, and I got mad, and so then I set up a tilde. And now it's kind of like would be a pain to revert back, so that's what that's going on. Hey, what do you know? Somebody is now following me. You found me. All right. Okay. So, hey, and welcome back, Tobe. Welcome, welcome. So, that's what's going on there with the electricity, or with the nuclear stuff. We've got some more science news for you. New malaria vaccine is world-changing, say scientists. And we've got about we've got about 9 minutes to go before the Dubious Goals Committee with Tobe happens. So stick around, tune in, go get your tea kettle boiling if you're going to drink tea. I don't know about you guys. It usually takes my kettle three to four, sometimes 5 minutes, to go from cold water to oolong tea temperature. So anyway, just a heads up. And then you want to steep for, I don't know, anywhere from 30 seconds to 2 minutes. I guess it depends on your tea and your taste. But anyway, I just wanted to mention that. The scientists say their vaccine is cheap, and they already have a deal to manufacture more than 100 million doses a year. They expect it to provide 80% protection against the deadly disease. The charity Malaria No More said recent progress meant children dying from malaria could end in our lifetimes. It's taken more than a century to develop effective vaccines, as the malaria parasite, which is spread by mosquitoes, is spectacularly complex and elusive. It's a constantly moving target, shifting forms inside the body, which make it hard to immunize against. Last year, the World Health Organization gave the historic go-ahead for the first vaccine, developed by pharmaceutical giant GSK, to be used in Africa. However, the Oxford team claimed their approach is more effective and can be manufactured on a far greater scale. Trial results from 409 children in Nanoro, Burkina Faso, have been published in the Lancet Infectious Disease Journal. It shows three initial doses followed by a booster a year later gave up to 80% protection. That's very exciting news. I'm very excited about this. I think this is going to be great. Malaria has been one of the biggest scourges on humanity for millennia and mostly kills babies and infants. The disease still kills more than 400,000 people a year, even after dramatic progress with bed nets, insecticides, and drugs. Could you imagine? Bread nets. those nasty bread nets. All right. There's other news going on, too. But there's so much, it's hard to keep it all straight. Snapchat is in the news. It removes the Maori tattoo filters after outcry. Social media platform Snapchat has removed a feature which allowed users to apply traditional Maori tattoos on their faces. The Maori are the indigenous people of New Zealand, and they have face tattoos, or they have special tattoos that often are on their face. And they have significant cultural meaning. And so this is a good thing. The filters were pulled after their discovery prompted an outcry in New Zealand's indigenous community.
Maori people consider tattoo artists sacred, and it's taken as an important marker of the wearer's identity. The move follows local media reports that the filters were proliferating on social media. A statement from Snap, which owns the Snapchat platform, confirmed that the filter and a duplicate had been removed from the platform. Snapchat Filters, which the company refers to as Lenses, uses open-source software Luxury that allows users to modify their features in real time. Lenses are user-generated and can be freely shared and used by others on the platform. So, they took care of it, which is great. My phone thinks I'm driving. I don't know why, I'm just sitting on the roof. Let's check in here. All right. So, what else is going on? I've said that a bunch today. Oh, here's some tragic, scary news. Good luck if you're a woman in the United States. Pregnant women held in Alabama jail for months to protect fetuses after drug arrest. Alabama law says that women suffering a miscarriage or stillbirth who are found to have used drugs during pregnancy can be sent to prison for 99 years. Several pregnant women in Alabama have been held in jail for months after being accused of using drugs during their pregnancy. Ashley Banks, 23, was arrested on 25th of May with a small amount of cannabis and an unregistered firearm. She admitted to having smoked marijuana 2 days earlier, the day she found out she was pregnant. In Etowah County, this meant that she was unable to post bail and leave until it was time for her trial. She wouldn't be able to leave the jail unless she went to drug rehab, meaning she was left in a position of limbo for 3 months. Multiple women are facing allegations of having used drugs while pregnant and have spent weeks or months in Etowah County Detention Center. The specific bond conditions a woman face include rehab and a $10,000 cash payment. The National Advocates for Pregnant Women is an organization that works against legislation that criminalizes pregnancy. Lawyers working with the group say that it's unfair to put in place extra requirements on pregnant women who haven't been convicted of a crime. The policy in place in the area means that the Etowah County Detention Center is often holding multiple pregnant and postpartum women, despite it not being in line with the expert advice on maternal health. And we could go further into it, but just suffice to say that if you have a uterus, you are I don't know. It's scary times. It's very scary times. All right. Well, we've only got about 3 minutes to go, so let me see if I've got any lighthearted stories. Oh, I do. I have one that is kind of scary, but I actually got a song to play on the way out, so let me get this story for you here. It comes to us from Nigeria. Nigeria seizes sacks of donkey male genitals to be smuggled to Hong Kong. That's right, Nigerian officials. Oh, hold on. I got to get the song pulled up here. While we're talking about it, I'll put the music low so it's not overwhelming. All right, here we go. Can you hear me still? Sacks of donkey male genitals were seized at the international airport in Lagos. The consignment was declared as cow male genitals, but after examination, they discovered they were donkey male genitals. Oh, the security guard's coming. Alright, I'll turn that down to finish the story. An investigation's been launched to find out more information about the seized items. Although the seizure of donkey genitals meant for export from Nigeria is rare, donkey skins are known to be frequently exported or smuggled out of the country. In July, the Nigerian Customs seized $116,000 worth of skins being smuggled into the country from neighboring Niger. Nigeria is trying to curb the export of donkey skins, which has drastically diminished the country's population of work animals. Particularly in the north, Nigerian senators in 2021 promised to ban the killing of donkeys and the export of their skin. So, hopefully we can figure this out, but until tomorrow, thanks for listening. Enjoy the Dubious Goals Committee with Tope coming up in just a few seconds.

Yeah, so, okay, here we go. The current time is 1930 UTC, and that means it's time to begin another thrilling episode of the Dubious Goals Committee. The Dubious, yeah. Hello. Hi, Diggins. My name is Tobe, and I'm the chairman of the Dubious Goals Committee. I'm walking around in my house. I'm walking over to the window so I can look at the thermometer. Yep, it's 27 degrees and climbing. 27 degrees, and I don't know what the humidity level is, but it's pretty damn high because it did rain this morning. But it cleared up, and I think the humidity's cooking off, but I have already been outside today. It has been determined that today is the day that we pull the stakes, and the stakes, by which I mean those rods, those fiberglass rods that are in my lawn to demark the area of new growing grass. Well, the majority of the grass that's gonna come up has come up, and it's long enough now that it needs to be cut. And there's also a lot of weeds. There's dandelions, and there's a lot of catnip. There's a lot of catnip in my lawn. Yeah, so the mowers, the mowing guys, my lawn care guys, they usually come on Monday afternoon. So they're probably going to show up today and cut the grass. Although it's possible that they don't, because it did rain. It is kind of wet still a little bit, but I don't know. The sun is out. It's cooking. So I have a feeling everything's going to get mowed. Am I going to continue to try to grow grass? Yeah, I might. There's some weird spots in my lawn that didn't quite get covered. And then there's this one little spot over on the side that I could sort of fence that off, and I guess I could. But I need to get some fill dirt, or maybe like just a bag of potting soil to fill in the lawn in this one spot. And because there's a hole up against the curb of the street. And this is not a problem from when they did the sewer. This is a problem from when they had to redo the sidewalk for whatever reason. I don't even remember anymore. So I'm just sitting around enjoying, he said sarcastically, the humidity. And I've got nothing for you today. Unless you want to hear some synth stuff. What are we doing for synth? Well, last night I was kind of screwing around with the modular, the Synth Zone Alpha, or Aleph, the main performance rack. I was sort of doing stuff, but basically I was just trying to remember. I was trying to remember what I did. Because I'm going to keep that thing that's on there, and I'd probably do that at Kaite for the next show, which is in what? Like 11 days? 10 days? Something of that nature. So, well, I guess there's no use just sitting around here, so let me get back up. We'll head up into Synth Zone 4 and mess around with that obnoxiousness. So we're going to need the headphones as well, which I left over here, which are still plugged into the board. We grab all this stuff, and we start heading upstairs. All right, so you might be wondering, what'd you do last night, Tub? Oh, not much. I did get caught up on some racing, watched some racing highlights, motorcycle stuff. Both MotoGP and Speedway GP. Alright, and now we're moving up into the natural reverb chamber that is the top of my stairs.
And into Synth Zone 4 we go. Gotta flip this switch. And we put the headphones down right here. We can plug this into this over here. And na na na. Do we have synth? Synth. Super bassy. Do we have drums? Yes. Well, that's great and all. So what to do? What to do? I don't know. Where are we with all this? Let's start it up. Looks like we could do some more gain.

You may have noticed that I changed the drums a little bit. I just changed, I moved some parts to some different sounds, and I changed that one hi-hat business. So now we got something that sounds like this. Why didn't that go? Oh, because I don't have the damn thing turned on.

Yeah. And you know how much I love a reversed cymbal crash, and so obviously that had to be in there. Right? Of course. Naturally. What am I trying to do here? I'm trying to...

I'm thinking about changing the modulation on Florian's cutoff. Is that something I want to do? I want to space that out further. And, just change the timing here. So, we're going to do the 3 and the 6. And what does that sound like? Well, here's what it sounds like normally. Here's our normal bass. And then the modulation makes it do this. Oh. Hold on. Yeah, I forgot to reset that particular sequencer. So let's get that going. Let's get that one redone and go. Okay, so now it's very regular. How does that sound with everything else?

Okay, so maybe that needs to be, I don't know, that's interesting and it kind of works, but rhythmically it's glah. So I'm gonna move that second hit back one count, which gives us this. Okay, maybe.

here's an idea. And this is just an idea. What if we put it on the backbeat? That's relatively easy because since we already have one hit on the third count, we can just move the loop point to step five, and that should do it. Does it work? Let's find out.

that kind of doesn't work for me. That doesn't, okay, let's move it up one. Move it up one count and also change the gate length. Well, maybe we shouldn't change two things at once, too late. Ugh. Yeah, no.

that doesn't quite work for me either. Let's go back to a six count, and we'll throw. Let's throw that old pattern back in. Push some buttons, push the buttons, and reset it, and press run, and then we can hit the master clock.

Yeah, and that's how you clip the crap out of the audio inputs. Okay, so yeah, we got a thing going, and that's groovy and all. It's a little simplistic. There's not a whole hell of a lot to it. Was there ever supposed to be much to it? Not really. Yeah, see, now I'm looking around. Trying to figure out if we got enough cables to do anything. We got, basically, we got three patch cables. Is that going to be enough to do anything? Because, you know, we've got stuff. We could put gates into this. We could, yeah, let's just do a thing. We could throw gates at this synth, and we could take the output and put it into, that's not the output, plug it into the output and plug it into this filter, and then from the filter we can go one place. We can go into the mixer. But now we have no cables to add any modulation to any of this. Let's just plug it in and see what happens. And, go. Wait, we gotta reset some stuff here, don't we? We gotta reset all this stuff. Not really, I just do this for my own edification. Okay. We got kick. And what did I plug in? I plugged it into here. And I hear nothing. Does this mean we're not getting triggers? What does it all mean? It means, I think I'm getting signal out of the thing. Yeah, there's a dirty knob, huh? Seems to me like I should be hearing something other than breath. So let's adjust this sequencer. Nothing's happening. Okay, this is making it. Oh, does this need straight triggers and not gates? It's blinking. The light is blinking. Tell me that there's notes in there. Okay. Let's do a little bit of diagnostic whatever. Yeah, all this is on. We know that's not the problem. I'm going to unplug this. What happens if I plug my headphones directly into here? Oh, now it's not going anymore. Okay. I can hear If you're listening very carefully, you might also hear it. Okay, so I'm adjusting things. This is not great. Why is this happening? Nobody knows. Okay, let's unplug that. Plug that in there. Let me plug my headphones directly into the filter. I don't hear anything coming through the filter. Okay, so why is all this stuff so messed up? Okay, whatever. Diagnostic step number two. Let's plug the synth directly into the mixer, see if it does stuff. That's a yes.

whatever. But it also occurs to me that now that we have freed up this other patch cable, we could use this. Where'd it go? It's here. We could use this to go through the wacky effects processor. So let's do that. Let's plug this into here. Go into the left side. And what does that do? Oh, gotta turn it on. That's messed up.

0: It just sounds like there's a bee. There's a bee flying around the microphone.
1: And as much as I love bees, we can do better bee stuff. I mean, if we wanted to, we could do better bee with this phaser. So I'm going to unplug that, and I'm going to plug it into the phaser instead. Yeah, now we got bees.

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My name's Tobe, and I'm out.

director has actually torn up a huge section of my music. They say I have to rewrite the opera. But it's perfect as it is. I can't rewrite what's perfect.

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Deep Purple.

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Not that bass is a bad thing. But if you're a singer, kind of is. 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

What's the hell? I still

0: Good enough? 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
1: This one was recorded here, 1965, in this room.
0: And we actually did it on the five-man acoustical jam album.
1: Yeah.
0: But it's great to be here at Abbey Road. Here we go.
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Hello, this is the Gordon Bodrog. From the S to the D to the F, I am the original SDF gangster. I'm a demigod cyber cheddar. And I like to go online. I'm a demigod cyber cheddar. I'm online all the time. When I go into the room, everybody lives. Cause I'm a demigod cyber cheddar. And I never aim to please. When I ask you for your wares, I say it like wares. Cause I'm a demigod cyber cheddar. And I keeps asking for the wares. When I post on your newsgroup,

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0: Hi, my name's Tobe, and I can incite a riot almost anywhere I go. 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
1: Science Report presents Piano Tuning and Micro Worlds. Sound as though that piano is in tune? Well, it probably is, according to 20th century standards. The tuning of each key is equidistant in terms of tone from the key before and after. But during the 18th century, pianos were tuned differently. Dr. Owen Jorgensen of Michigan State University's School of Music tells how past pianists would feel about today's tuning methods.
2: It's very possible that the musicians would have considered the piano to be out of tune, or at least crudely tuned. Maybe not totally or entirely out of tune or anything to that extent, but certainly not refined to the degree that they were used to.
1: Today's tuning is called equal temperament. Two centuries ago, not all keys on a piano were the same tone from octave to octave. This gave chords from harpsichords and pianos a different tone. Some of the world's great composers, in fact, wrote with that kind of tone in view. Today, most musicians hardly realize that these instruments can have a different form of tuning.
2: In today's music world, there are very few musicians who are aware that the tuning of the 18th century was different. And mostly, the people that are beginning to become aware of this are harpsichordists and some early 40 pianists.
1: Old world tuning is termed well-tempered. Today's tuning style, called equal temperament, evolved to fit the tone and color of more modern 19th and 20th century music. But if more contemporary music sounds harsh in old-style tuning, how does early music sound on today's pianos? Answers Dr. Jorgensen.
2: Music that was written for the old tuning and played in the modern temperament, called equal temperament, just simply lacks color. And the reason is that all of the tones are spaced exactly equally apart from each other. That would be very similar to looking at a painting reproduced in black and white.
1: Peering into minuscule worlds has always been an ambition of scientists. The first optical microscopes enabled researchers to see microorganisms. Today, technology has developed so that we are able to get a glimpse of molecules, and possibly in time to come, the very atoms of which molecules are made. The instrument that accomplishes this feat is called the transmission electron microscope, and physicist Murray Gibson of AT&T Bell Labs explains the basis for its capabilities.
3: A transmission electron microscope relies on very high energy electrons, which have sufficient energy to penetrate through a very thin sample of material and form an image which is very much like the image formed by an ordinary optical microscope.
1: Resolution is the key factor in viewing smaller worlds. Basically, no energy can delineate something smaller than its own wavelength. The smaller the wavelength, the higher the ability to distinguish smaller features. The illumination behind the transmission electron microscope comes from electrons. Dr. Gibson sums up the relation of resolution and wavelength.
3: Well, the advantage to electron microscopes as far as resolution is concerned is the wavelength. The ultimate resolution of any optical instrument, be it electron optics or X-rays or light, a familiar light microscope, is given by the wavelength of the radiation that is used to form the image.
1: A transmission electron microscope is able to magnify objects millions of times. On this scale, a baseball would appear as large as the Earth. Yet improvements for this hardware, which can already see large molecules, are in the offing. Brighter electron sources will help. So will better optical systems that take over where the electron

0: leaves off. Yet one more benefit will come from a vibration-free environment, explains Dr. Gibson.
1: When you take a picture of a material, if there's any vibration, that vibration will blur the image and make it useless. And at the moment, we're at the level that motions that correspond to speeds of only 1 foot per century are sufficient to blur the pictures that we're taking.
0: This has been Science Report, presented by the American Institute of Physics. Scientists exploring the universe we live in, researching today for the world of tomorrow.

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Yeah, I don't do live shows that often. Last week I didn't do an episode because I actually became quite ill. But I'm back on the road. And I'm happy to be here once again doing the radio show. It's always something I look forward to every week. There's a few things to talk about on today's episode. And, you know, how about I just jump on com and see who's here. For those not familiar with Anon Radio, com is a chat function. And so if you become a member, you can sort of like jump online and chat to anyone else who's online. It's very great for those people who are coming maybe from Instagram who are not familiar with Anon Radio. Should definitely look into it. But yeah, so 2 weeks ago on a Thursday, I did a show in Sydney, which is about 1,000 kilometers from where I live, and we got the plane down there, obviously, and it was quite amazing. We opened for Donny Benet, and we actually did the whole trip in under 24 hours. I think it was 22 hours or something like that. Is the audio real low? It's fairly quiet. Okay, thank you for that. How's this? Is that any better? Or maybe turn this puppy up. Hello, hello, hello. Can you hear me better? Let's just run with that for a while and see if it's alright. 1, 2, check. 1, 2. Hopefully that's not peaking. And so yeah, that was really fun. Sounds good, better, yes. All right, thank you to Adam D, Elwin, JWH, JSH, MLR. Thanks for jumping on today. That's an improvement. All right, wonderful. I forgot